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Bring a steady pour of hours to clear the moss from days dissolving. And

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High in our foresky.

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2: Ranger Station.
3: Yeah, hi, I'd like to report a bear sighting in the forest.
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5: In the summer of 1993, the Supreme Court ruled that the hours between 10 p.m. and 6 a.m. be declared safe harbor, during which time it is legal to broadcast material which may be considered objectionable to certain listeners. As a progressive-minded station, WPRK applauds the court's ruling. However, the opinions and views expressed in the music do not necessarily reflect the opinions of WPRK or Rollins College. In the interest of fairness, WPRK warns that some of the material aired between 10 p.m. and 6 a.m. may be considered rude or objectionable to certain listeners. 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

0: Well, all, welcome to episode 7 of Hall Aboard on 91.5 WPRK FM. I'm the host, jazz pianist, and vibraphone player James Hall, and our guest tonight is a band that's actually based right here in Orlando. I think it's the first time we've had an entire band here on the program. We've had some different vocalists come on here. I've done some solo shows, but it's really exciting to have a whole band come on the show. And one of the members of whom, actually, I've known for some years because we're both students of Rollins College. And we found out, actually, that one of the band members used to work here at Rollins College, too. And I'm also performing a double act with another band that some of the people here are involved with next week. But I'll get to that later. But first of all, I want to introduce this band. They're based right here in Orlando, and their name is Community Garden. And so first of all, if you all could tell me a little bit about yourselves, let the people in the audience, the listeners out there know what genre you guys do, what kind of band you are.
1: Well, we're definitely more in the alternative genre. I'd say we probably fall more into punk for sure. I go to Rollins. My name's Izzy. I go here at Rollins. And we're pretty chill. We just make some really good music together that kind of exemplifies the things that is really important to us, and we use that as a medium to kind of express that to our audience and just really anybody that'll listen.
0: Yeah, no, that's awesome. And yeah, because we have a pretty strong alternative music scene, I would say, based right here in Orlando. We have, you know, when you think about like Orlando Fringe and,
1: a
0: lot of independent venues. Obviously here, WPRK is an independent radio station. Mm-hmm. But we also have a lot of venues like right here in Winter Park, Stardust.
1: Mm-hmm. Stardust, Austin.
0: We have Austin.
1: Yes.
0: Yeah,
1: my sister's house. It's technically not Winter Park, but we just performed there. Mm-hmm. And it was awesome. It was amazing. It's like this little speakeasy boardwalk bowl. Mm-hmm. So awesome if you're a local musician. Check that one out. It's awesome.
0: Yeah, yeah. So there's really quite a lot. People first told me about Austin's, actually someone I know at, another person I know at college told me like, oh, a lot of people actually said, you have to go to Austin's. but a few people in particular, like jazz people, are like, oh, like Austin's, they got this jazz jam. It's such a cool place. Never went. Honestly, don't know why. but sometimes people were like, oh, like go this week or whatever. But the next thing I heard is that Austin's was going to be gone because they're putting in the turning lane. And I was like, well, that's my chance gone. And then, the next thing that I heard is, well, Austin's back and it's bigger than ever at the new location. And, now I go like almost every week, Thursday night jazz jam that they have there, which is a really great thing. And man, some of the crowds, like sometimes there's a line of people outside and it is absolutely packed inside, like standing room only. And it's just incredible to see like the enthusiasm for live local music done by like young independent musicians and bands, that's really going on here in Orlando. Mm-hmm. And I think you all have been doing, quite a few shows and stuff. So maybe if you guys first want to like each introduce yourselves and talk a little bit about kind of some of the shows that maybe you guys have been doing recently.
2: Mm-hmm. My name is Joe. I do not go to Rollins. I went to UCF. But, I'm one of the singers and the guitarist in Community Garden. Some of the shows we've been playing recently, we really have been lucky enough to have places like Austin's Coffee and Stardust as our starting point. As we formulated the band, I was hosting the monthly open mic that they have at Stardust.
1: Yeah.
2: So we were able to get shows there pretty easily. And then once Izzy joined the band, we were getting more and more shows at newer and newer places.
1: So. Yeah, that was really fun. When I first joined the band, we were playing some shows at like Stardust and Austin's, which were obviously super fun. We got to play Austin's Rocket Market, which was super, super fun. I think that was maybe our first like really cohesive show with like me included and not just like Joe and Vincent. That was super fun. We played some shows at Stardust, and then recently we just did my sister's house. I think that was on July 2nd. That was my first time organizing and planning a show with other bands and all of these moving parts, which was really challenging and really interesting, but really fun. Kind of figuring out how that all works, because I've been very privileged to be on the other side where I just kind of show up and I play the show. So it was really fun to figure out like kind of how to do all of that and everything, and like just also joining the band, being able to show them some of my own originals that I would start writing. Like, these two have been very inspiring to me, and having like these two really cool artists to like contribute to my own work that I can like share with them and have these like songs be like brought to life was super interesting. You know, I'm at Rollins for vocal performance. I do a lot of like classical music theater, choir work. So I don't normally, when the semesters start, get to delve into these more kind of recreational things that I usually like to do. So it's been really fun kind of over the summer to be able to get to spend a lot of time with these two, and get all my music just kind of out there and like play in front of people. It's been really fun, especially with Vincent. I'm going to turn it over to Vincent in a second. Vincent's the GOAT. He's been great, so patient with me. I've never really had to communicate with the drummer doing live music before, and he's been so patient and watches me and listens as best as he can and makes it sound great every single time, which is awesome. And Vincent, I feel like, is just such a big backbone of this band. He just carries me and Joe.
2: He's our moral sage. He holds ancient wisdom.
1: He does. Vincent does hold ancient wisdom, which is why, Vincent, I just need you to introduce yourself and just tell the world who you are.
3: My name is Vinny. I've been playing drums for a while, and it's joining Community Garden was kind of a new endeavor. I think we started in January.
2: Yeah.
3: Joe and I were playing together, and then Izzy, you joined in March.
1: I think March. I talked to Joe at a gig I was doing with Chris and the Chemtrails. Chris and the Chemtrails, check them out if you haven't. I was doing a gig with Chris and Chemtrails at Barley and Vine, and Joe came up to me and was like, "Hey, are you interested in singing with another band?" And I was like, "Yeah, what do you got?" And I kind of was like, "I'll do background sometimes, like if they need me." Like, I was kind of down to just like go wherever I fit, and then I just got to really be in the band, and it was great, and it's been awesome.
2: I had kind of witnessed Izzy's vocal talent straight out of Rollins College. I have been playing at Austin's open mic since it was the old Austin's, like a couple years ago, with my first band in Orlando, Waste Coast. During that time, Izzy was in a band called Rooftop Monkey. Doing amazing vocals and the best part of that band. And so I've seen Izzy as a part of that band and also a part of Chris and the Chemtrails. And I've watched her schooling at Rollins College take effect. So I've also received vocal lessons from Izzy. So I was finally like, hey, I mean, Vincent and I are only a two-piece right now. It's just guitar and vocal and drum. And we needed a third, so.
1: And I was the third.
4: Somebody's got to be the third.
1: Someone's got to be the third. Someone's got to hold it down in Community Garden.
2: Yeah,
0: so speaking of all the kind of like background of how you all met each other and everything, in terms of, like, what were you guys' original, like, when you look back at your own backgrounds? Because I love to, when I talk to people, to look at their, like, backgrounds as, like, okay, what in their background got them, like, into music? Because obviously there's a lot of people who they don't go into any, they might listening to music, but they never go into playing, they never go into performing or singing. Like, when was the moment y'all like first picked up a guitar, or like what got you first, or like the drum kit, like what got you first into that first part of like starting music? And were you guys from Orlando area originally, all of you all, or did you grow up in other places? Or
1: yeah, that's a really interesting question, because I feel like we're all gonna have very different answers. Because personally, I went to Killarney Elementary School here in Winter Park, and I started in kindergarten doing the little choir program, and my teacher, Mr. Castro, if he's out there listening.
5: Fidel himself.
1: Reveal yourself if you're listening, Mr. Castro. Let me know. But my core memory is for a winter concert, he gave me a Celine Dion song to sing, and I thought nothing of it because, you know, kindergarten. I'm like, what age is that? Like 6 years old, maybe, if we're being generous. I don't know. And I remember my mom was like, oh my gosh, are you nervous? And I was like, no, not really. Like, I think I'll be fine. And then I just kept on doing like choir. I got into high school. I went to Edgewater. I did choir there with Mr. Glover, also my goat. And I really wasn't even going to go to college. Fun fact, I applied to one college. I applied to Rollins. And my voice teacher now, Professor Eschbach, she actually is the one that kind of helped me prepare for my audition. And I kind of was with the mindset of like, okay, I get in or I don't. And it is what it is either way. Mm-hmm. I got in. And then I was like, oh, but it's so expensive. And then like a couple of days later, got my scholarship email. So I was like, okay, I don't really have an excuse there. And so I was like, yeah, I'll go to Rollins. And then just from there, I've just been, you know, choir. I did my recital last semester. Chiquitita from Mamma Mia. Yes, from Mamma Mia. I did that with my girl, Emma. We did that. That was one of the songs of my recital.
2: Can you give us a little sample of that right now?
1: Chiquitita, you and I know. Yep. If you want more of that, you know, run and scram. Can you go in Orlando? I do that often.
2: We should
1: Instagram.
2: Start playing that song.
1: All right. But yeah, so I've just been singing like forever, and then I didn't pick up guitar till eighth grade. My mom bought me a guitar for my birthday. I still have it. It's been my primary guitar up until a few like weeks or a month ago when my friend Malia gave me her guitar. So yeah, that's how I did it. I've just always been doing a little singing, a little tune.
0: Yeah.
1: Then recently picked up guitar. I do very easy chords.
0: Well, that's where our paths actually crossed, because you mentioned about the scholarship.
1: Yep.
0: And that scholarship actually made up my mind a little bit, too.
1: Right?
0: I'll have to
1: confess.
0: I was actually going to go to, you won't believe this, I was actually going to go to Embry-Riddle. Ooh. I was going to do aviation business administration at Embry-Riddle. And 6 weeks after the deadline, I was like, you know, do I really want to go to Embry-Riddle?
1: No
0: offense, because great school.
1: I want to come to Rollins College.
0: I did the camp, like 6 weeks after deadline, I did the campus tour of Rollins College, because I'd been to Winter Park, but like, you know, and did the tour of it. And I was like, you know, why would I not want to go here?
1: Why would you not want to go here? It's so pretty. It's so fun.
0: Right. Yeah.
1: I did the music camp before my freshman year. And that was like, it was just so cute. And it was so fun. And I just was like, I can't, like, not. You know what I mean? I was like, this is just so cute and so fun. And, like, what's the worst that could happen?
0: Right.
1: You know?
0: And I got a good scholarship from Riddle, but then I got one from Rollins. I did get accepted six weeks late somehow. And and then the scholarship came in, and it was actually even better than the Riddle one. I was like, okay, that's it. I'm going to Rollins.
1: To Rollins.
0: And that was it. And so I was actually originally a business major, and still am technically, but I became a double major.
1: Mm-hmm.
0: Shout out Dr. Crozier.
1: Shout out Dr. Crozier.
0: He's our music theory professor.
1: Yes.
0: But
1: oh my goodness.
0: He'd always, I think the first person actually I spoke to, because I spoke, he was the one who actually like was kind of my advisor. I think the first person was, I want to say it was Sherry, who's like the office secretary. She's since retired. But I remember like going to, I think it was her or somebody, I think it was her, but like, saying like, oh, like I'm only gonna be a music minor, not a major, and she, you know, she and other people were kind of like, you know, like you're gonna get captured, like it's gonna happen sooner or later, and I'm like, no, I'm business major, like through and through, and then you know what, it took me like 2 years, they got me, but it's been quite a ride, and we actually, I think, knew each other right from freshman year. Actually,
1: we did know each other right from freshman year, I saw you, Jimbo, and I knew we would be the best of friends.
0: Yeah, this is true, actually. Like, I can't even remember, like, when we first got to know each other.
1: I loved to drag you on all my adventures.
0: This is true.
1: When I had Barb, my Honda Civic.
0: Barb.
1: Yep, core memory there.
0: You see, I got rid of my Honda Civic. The summer of 22, because the AC stopped working.
1: So
0: I missed out on that, but I did get to ride in Barb. And
1: you did get to ride in Barb.
0: You know what? You didn't always know what sounds Barb was going to make.
1: I didn't.
0: You didn't know, you know, Barb might put up some complaints, but Barb got you from
1: A to B. But Barb got me there.
0: So, yeah, shout out to Barb. May she rest in peace.
1: Enough about Barb. It's a sensitive topic for me.
0: True.
1: I want to hear about Vincent's journey to music or Joe.
0: Y'all tell me a little bit about your backgrounds.
2: So my start in music is kind of comes a lot from my dad. My dad had a band in college called the Exploding Cucumbers.
1: Ooh.
2: Apparently it's a real plant. But, but
1: awesome.
2: He had awesome music taste and taught me my first songs on guitar. And I got to a point where I learned all the songs that he knew. And I started doing like YouTube tutorials on guitar. And I started singing in high school. My parents kind of forced me into it. I didn't want to sing at first. But
1: did you choir?
2: No.
1: Oh.
2: I took, so funny story. My first band was called Blue.
1: Ooh.
2: I was in high school. Vincent remembers.
3: I do remember that.
2: Were you in Blue at any point? Or
3: I think I was not. I think later on we were in a band together that shared a lot of members with Blue.
2: Yeah, yeah. But my first band was Blue. We tried out for this thing called the Teen Tour that was looking for, like, pop rock acts.
1: Oh, yeah.
2: And we were, like, very, like, and very, like, oh, did I just clip that? I'm so sorry.
0: No, you're good. You're good.
2: Whoops. We were just very much like not what they were looking for. And they specifically said, you guys need to work on vocals and guitar. And I was the only guitarist and vocalist. So my parents got me vocal lessons after that. And that's
1: parents
2: when I
1: got me vocal lessons.
2: That's when I started my singing journey.
1: Oh, well, look at you now.
2: Look at me now, I guess. So, yeah, in high school I was in Blue, and then towards the end Blue kind of fizzled out, and I started a project with Vincent that went into college, and then I took a few years off of music, but when I came back, I was in a band called Waste Coast in Orlando. That was in 2024 to 2025-ish, and now I'm in Community Garden. So that's
1: now
2: kind of
1: in
2: my
1: Community Garden.
2: Musical journey.
1: Yeah.
0: Sweet.
1: Vincent?
0: Yeah.
3: I also kind of got into music because of my parents, because of a lot of, like, my dad introduced me to a lot of the music he listened to, and it kind of stuck with me. And then my parents put me in piano lessons, of all things, very young. And I took piano for a long time. It had to have been, I probably started when I was very, very little,
1: very
3: like
1: small,
3: a little kid.
1: Like itty bitty. You can't see him, but he's putting his hand very low as if he was itty bitty.
3: Yeah. And so I did that for years. And then kind of when I was getting out of elementary school, I think I was 12. When I finally was like, okay, that's it. I'm going to play drums.
2: Mm. Hell yeah.
3: And my parents were like, all right, kid, do what you got to do. So I took drum lessons for years and joined like the high school band and marching band and did like the drum line.
1: What did you do in the drum line? What was like your thing?
3: The first couple years I did the bass drum, and then the last couple years I played the snare.
1: So always was goated.
2: We were in marching band together in high school.
1: See, I didn't know that.
2: I played snare drum.
1: Oh!
2: And,
3: I remember that, but I think at the time I was like too chronically shy to even talk. So we didn't hang out too much.
0: Look at us now. But
1: look at us now.
0: That's funny because actually marching band was the one thing that surprisingly I never did because I'm probably the one vibraphone player in America who didn't do marching band or concert band in school.
1: Yes.
0: So it is a massive, bands generally in schools are a massive pipeline certainly for drummers and percussionists. And I've known a few percussionists here who are who had that background and did marching band in school and all that. And yeah, it was not something that I ever got the opportunity to really do. But so it's fascinating because when I go in as a vibraphone player, which for context, those in the audience, it's sort of like a piano, but you hit it with mallets and it's a percussion instrument. That's massive
1: and
0: simplification.
1: For further context, Jimbo is the best at it.
0: Oh,
1: just
0: well,
1: ever.
0: Thank you. But it's so funny because I'll go into lessons, like percussion lessons or percussion ensemble at college, and like my strengths and weaknesses, but especially like my like weaknesses mm-hmm. are like the complete opposite of everybody else because mm-hmm. of marching band. So y'all marching band players can read rhythms so well, and I'd be there like trying to count it out, like eighth notes, you know, mango
1: pear
0: for
1: yeah.
0: four note, pineapple for a triplet, you know, yes. I'd be like that. And then, you know, these other, like, you probably know, like, Simon, right?
1: Or yeah, yeah.
0: Izzy Diaz, another Izzy
1: yes,
0: we know.
1: Yes.
0: They'll be there playing, and they just see it, and they're like, oh, it's this. And mm-hmm. it just, and they could just feel it out, you know? And it's crazy, because for me, and I can look at the notes, and I just know what the notes are.

0: We played acoustic shows, but we do acoustic shows in our own way. Mm-hmm. And all that means is turning our amps down a little bit. I think we just do what Community Garden usually does. And the only difference is Joe and I will be like, let's turn our amps down a little bit. And then we'll be like, Vincent will be like, okay, I'll just play quieter. And that's about like...
1: We're like 30% cool. Like,
0: yeah. Yes, exactly. We get as acoustic as we can get.
2: Yeah.
1: That's about it. Our genre is like Midwest emo.
0: Yes. Yeah. Rock. It's like Midwest emo, alternative punk conglomeration of all these things that is it just some like there's some things like that where I'm like, I just can't do this acoustically. It just wouldn't hit the same, you know? And I feel that way about a lot of Community Garden's originals and even the covers that we do. Mm-hmm. I think the one that we do that I think does actually work acoustically is I Saw Water. We do that one acoustically. It's really pretty. It's mm-hmm. it's really nice. But the rest of them, it's like we just do it the same, just a little quieter.
2: Yeah.
1: A lot of the songs I originally was just playing me and an acoustic guitar. Mm-hmm. And I had planned on recording them as like a full band song, but then I brought Vincent into the band and we started just making them into full band songs.
0: Mm-hmm.
2: That's cool. And that's actually not easy to do because knowing a lot of really good like solo guitar players, the big challenge often is that they're used to playing like kind of rubato. Like they don't play like in time. They're used to kind of this speed up a bit, slow down a bit.
0: I'm not that I'm like a very good guitarist, but that has been my biggest struggle. I think being in a band where I actually have to play an instrument is I'm like, oh my gosh, I have to actually be conscious of time. These other people that are like relying on me to give them like cues or like stay in time. That's been my big thing.
2: Interesting. Because I think too from you know knowing a lot of the vocalists and that at Rollins, like y'all, is that leave it to the stereotype. Don't worry, but that it's such a different thing when you're, especially the classical art songs, where you're singing, and then the piano player, one follows you everywhere.
0: Yep.
2: Love Christine, Sophie,
0: love Christine. Yeah. Jay Forsyth.
2: But it's I can see how it'd be quite different. Playing in a band where you have very set, you know, 4/4 time beat, and then all coming together. But it's super cool to make that transition, though, because I feel like going from Schumann, whatever, I can't even name a Schumann piece off the top of my head, but going from Schumann to Midwest emo.
0: Yeah.
2: Hey, I did not, you learn something new every day. I had never before today did I know there was a genre called Midwest emo.
0: Well, there you go.
2: See, a whole world has been opened
0: Our
2: to me today.
0: Gift from us to you.
2: Yeah.
1: Some bands you should listen to if you've never heard of the genre would be Tiger's Jaw, one of our biggest influences. I also enjoy Tidal Fight.
0: Yeah.
1: American Football is considered a Midwest emo. Even the Front Bottoms.
0: Even though they're, you know, do your research. But they're good.
1: Modern Baseball.
0: Ooh, Modern Baseball is good too. Yeah.
2: Man, all these sports. I heard you all talk about sports, and I was like, oh, okay. So they're interesting, but okay.
1: No. The only sports I talk about are band names.
0: Band names.
2: Yeah. Well, you know, speaking of Tiger's Jaw, because as a lot of you people know, I like to do a variety show on here. I love to take people's favorite bands, musicians, vocalist favorite songs, and then introduce those to everybody out there. And speaking of Tiger's Jaw, actually, one of the ones that you all sent me was I Saw Water from Studio 4 Acoustic Session by Tiger's Jaw. So I figured maybe we take a list. Everybody can take a little listen to that now, and then we can talk a little bit more about y'all's sort of in musical influences and what kind of music you all do as a band and your style and stuff. Although we've certainly covered that a little bit already, but I'd love to talk about that too.
0: Awesome.

0: Well, so we had a little live there too. That's by the way, you're listening to episode 7 of Haul Aboard on WPRK FM 91.5 FM. I'm James Hall, the host, and the guest we've got for this week is a band based here in Orlando, Community Garden. So we just were listening actually to a song that they do covers of quite a lot as a band. That's by Tiger's Jaw. From their album Studio Fork. That's their acoustic session. And the song's titled I Saw Water. And this is a song that actually you all apparently do quite a lot at your shows. just a little bit.
1: Just a little bit, you know.
0: So, yeah. But in terms of, like, covers and stuff, as someone who's been in bands that vary wildly from wanting to do pretty much all originals to bands that pretty much want to do all covers,
1: mm-hmm.
0: What's are you guys more into cover band direction? Do you guys write your own songs? And if you do, like, how does that process work?
1: We definitely, I feel like right now, have a pretty good balance. We like to kind of, I feel like, I would say we do, I feel like, a cover and then, like, two originals covered it. Like, it's very evenly balanced. We really just do covers, I feel, that are, like, one, like, fun, but also to supplement the, you know, the fact that we're newer and we're still writing a lot of songs. I think we all would preferably have, like, all originals. But, you know, with being a group, it's definitely a different writing process because, like, mm-hmm. you know, sometimes I come in with a song and I have no experience with drums at all. So I will be like, Joe and I will play it a couple times and then we'll be like, okay, Vincent, do whatever. You know, and I might have.
2: Magic.
1: He does. He really does. Like, sometimes I might have, like, one very specific thing I want. But most of it is just Vincent, just like off the dome, just carrying it.
3: Vincent has transformed every song I've ever written into like a masterpiece.
1: Yeah. No, it's
3: in, like,
1: insane.
3: 15 he just like figures it out every time.
1: Yeah. No, it's crazy. He will just kind of like, we play something a couple times and he's like, I think I got it. And then it'll be like insane. And I'm like, oh, okay, cool.
3: Sick.
1: Like, heard, understood. Yeah. Like,
3: oh, it lines up perfectly.
1: Yeah. Like, oh, and it lines up perfectly.
3: Exactly,
1: like,
3: what
1: awesome.
3: I was thinking in my
1: yeah,
3: head. How
1: exactly.
3: did you even know that?
1: Yeah. I feel like, too, the writing process, I don't know if this is unusual for bands, but we actually don't really write together, which I think is kind of interesting. Like, Joe will come in with the song and he'll play it and then I'll just kind of let him sing through and I'll be like, okay, these are some harmonies that I would do.
0: Mm-hmm.
1: Same thing with my songs. I write, I get my guitar part, my lyrics, whatever, and I come in and I'll maybe send like a voice memo, you know, if I'm feeling really, really frisky, send him a voice memo in the group text. I'll be like, this is something I might want to work on. Like, if you guys want to listen to it, you can.
0: Mm-hmm.
1: But most of the time it's just kind of coming in to rehearsal and being like, this is a new idea. We play through it. And then everyone mm-hmm. kind of just adds their own components. And I mean, so far that's worked. Usually every time that happens, we're like, guys, this is really great. Awesome.
0: Yeah.
1: We haven't had a moment yet where we're like, I don't like that. That's not good. Every time it's just like, wow, banger after banger from these two. This is great. Awesome.
3: Actually, I hate
1: your country. Yeah, I hate it.
0: I mean, honestly, that's probably the way to go because – having written songs truly collaboratively in the sense that where basically you come in with barely anything.
1: Yes.
0: And you all sit in 102 and you stay in 102 until the song is done. Man, that's an interesting.
1: It's a lot.
0: It's a lot.
1: I think it's a lot because it's like, I don't know if this is the, you know, worldwide experience, but for me personally, I work best and it'll be 2 a.m. and I have an idea and I need to write it all down that very second. And I text Joe and Vincent by maybe 2:25. And I'm like, I just wrote this entire song. Here's a voice memo of my very rough idea. See you tomorrow. And it is what it is. And I'll add to it like as I go. And then, you know, once we get all together, mm-hmm. I have it solid enough. And then it makes it so much easier for like Joe especially to not have to work through guitar parts with me. He can kind of just see the chords I'm playing and he's very smart with guitar and can kind of figure that thing out and be like, you're in like this key or these are your chords, so I know exactly what to play. And I'm like, that's awesome, I could never do that, so thank you. And then again, Vincent is just like, you know, otherworldly and just is like, I know all the things and I'm just gonna play this perfectly and it's gonna be awesome. And that's, it's great. We are so privileged.
0: Yeah, no, that's awesome. Yeah, because it's super cool also as bands to be able to write your own music as well. Because mm-hmm. it's always the balance, I think, to playing live is when you're in the live venue and you're playing, you want songs that people recognize, but it's also the opportunity to get your own stuff out there.
1: For sure.
0: Yeah. And the thing is, too, with a lot of people who I hear doing covers and the way they approach covers is like, we want to be the... what's the band? Like, we want to be the Beach Boys. And then it's yes. like, how do we perfectly nail... if my friends who like the Beach Boys are listening, I'm sorry. Beach Boys are great. But, you know, it's like, okay, how do we nail the exact... You know, how do we nail, like, exactly how they sounded?
1: Right.
0: Which is cool and great mm-hmm. for fun. But I always think what's great about new bands, especially in the indie scene, is going out there and bringing something different. Because that's sure. what writes history, you know?
1: Yeah, 100%. Yeah, I think it's really... Again, that's like one of my favorite parts about being able to perform with both of them is that they're both just so smart and so talented that they just add to everything. And it just makes it so much easier and so fun. Because we even like with the covers we do, like we did freaking Kiss Me by Sixpence None the Richer. We did kind of a spin on the Newfound Glory edition of that mm-hmm. song. And we kind of like punkified it. And it was really awesome. And it fit just us more, and it was super fun, and it was something like a lot of people knew, but it was also something that still felt, I feel, very authentic to us, that was really fun. So
0: yeah. And like you say too about the genres thing, I think it's always great when it's like, well, we're a little bit of this, but we're also a little bit of that, and we're, you know, it's not just, well, we're a, you know, we're a rock band, or we're just a, you know, punk band, or we're just a funk, like you're all different sorts of things. So I think that's really cool, too. Do you have a particular place where you guys, like, your favorite spot to perform, where it's like, when we're in, because I know in, I don't know if you all have seen this venue, but the Timaqua White House, which is in downtown Orlando, sort of concert hall environment. Mm-hmm. And, like, my creativity will be more sparked there than in, like, any other venue.
1: Yeah,
0: you know?
1: For sure.
0: Do you guys have a particular venue where, like, this is our spiritual home, we love it here?
1: I don't know. Like, I feel like we really enjoyed my sister's house recently. Again, we did that July 2nd. And I think that is, like, we really enjoyed doing that because the people that work there are amazing. The person that I was in contact with for organizing and all these other things was so on top of it. The staff the day of was amazing. They gave us a place to load in. They were very clear. About everything, and it's so fun there. It's such a pretty venue. If you haven't been there, they like mm-hmm. do lights. It's like very dim in there. It's very cool.
0: Mm-hmm.
3: And the new Austin's is so much better for like the old Austin's was pretty much like a hallway with benches on the side. The new Austin's is very open, so it's more conducive to like a crowd standing up watching music and or sitting down.
1: Yeah, for sure. I would agree with that. What do you think? Do you think, like, because we played Austin's, Stardust, My Sister's House. I think that's all we've played so far, right?
3: Yeah.
1: I think so. What would you say is your favorite, Vincent?
3: Oh, we did Lose.
1: Oh, we did Lose. We did Lose.
3: We did one of the last Lose shows.
1: We did do one of the last Lose shows.
2: Yeah, see, I absolutely used to love playing at Uncle Lou's.
1: Mm-hmm.
2: I'm so sad to see it go. But My Sister's House is fantastic. Every time I've played there, it's just been a wonderful, just fun experience. And like you said, the staff is so nice. Everybody
1: so
2: who works
1: great.
2: There is so cool. But also the community that shows up there mm-hmm. is really just into the music, into the bands, regardless who's playing, regardless what's going on. And it's just, it's always it's a good vibe, and you meet so many cool people.
1: Yeah.
2: And I think like, a lot of the venues around Orlando have that going for them. But I've simply just spent more time at My Sister's House than the other mm-hmm. ones. So,
1: yeah, My Sister's House, I think, would be our favorite that we played so far. It's really great.
0: Awesome, yeah. Do you guys have any gigs, like, coming up where you're like, oh, this is, like, are you guys got a schedule of stuff and all that and a website and all that?
1: A website? No. But if we are on Instagram... If anyone was interested in that, it's Community Garden Orlando. We have a lot of information just about all the band members, when we do have shows, it's in our bio. We post that too, as along with any flyers. We also host Stardust Open Mic the second Tuesday of every month, which we also post about. And then I think we have a house show in September. And then I'm actually currently trying to schedule something else at my sister's house, hopefully in August. But I also, fingers crossed, I really want to do a Halloween show. Mm. I've always wanted to do a Halloween show in a band.
0: That'd be epic.
1: Yeah, I've been in a couple bands, have not been able to do a Halloween show. And I really, really, really want to do a Halloween show.
3: We need to brainstorm a trio Halloween costume.
1: Yes, I think we do. That would be really funny. Yeah. But that's kind of our goals, because we just actually got done. We had like a pretty nice run of shows. We did I-4 Fest at Austin's Coffee July 2nd at my sister's house. I like keep saying that. And then June, we actually had, I think it was the 4th, 5th, and 6th. We had like three shows back to back, which was so exhausting, but so much fun. So we've had a pretty steady stream of shows, which has been really nice. So we're going to try and book some more, hopefully for August. Look around and then look out for that Halloween show, because I really, really, really want to make that happen so bad.
0: Mm-hmm. Yeah, yeah. Well, it's funny because this summer I feel like has actually been a good summer. I've always heard people say, you know, summer's the slow season in Florida. But, you know, I would say it's been – I did a salsa show about a week ago.
1: Yeah.
0: I've got a Showbeam tribute, a little different than punk rock and alternative, but a tribute to a Brazilian composer, Antonio Carlos Showbeam, on this Friday up in New Smyrna. Woo. And then actually on August 1st, an evening show at Binks with another band that Izzy Perez is in, which is Chris and the Chemtrails. It's going to be interesting because we're going to have them opening. And then I'm doing more of like a Latin boleros band kind
1: of
0: thing.
1: I'm really excited for that.
0: In the second half at Binks. So it's going to be an interesting mix, but I'm somebody who loves to throw chaos into order. So this is a dream come true for me. But yeah, which leads me to also wonder for you guys, like, how many of y'all are involved in like multiple bands, because I see a lot of people who I know getting in multiple projects and, you know, a lot of different stuff. So
2: I'm in a couple bands, including Community Garden. My main band that I've been playing with in Orlando for about, I don't know, we're about to turn six, actually.
1: Yeah.
2: We're about to turn six.
1: You're the youngest person ever. Three Apple Stall, yeah.
2: Yeah, it's a local band called Worm World, and we've been playing around, pretty much around the state of Florida for a while.
1: Yeah.
2: And so it's really good fun, and it's also really good fun to be in different groups and to be able to work with different artists, and I love working with Community Garden, too, because it's a really different vibe.
1: Yeah.
2: And it's cool because it's awesome to get to work with like talented musicians from all different kinds of places and different genres and different vibes and stuff. So
1: aww.
2: But
3: something that's really inspiring about Worm World is they're very like forward with their politics. I grew up listening to Rage Against the Machine whenever I could. My parents kind of put a ban on it when I was young. But whenever I could listen to it, I was clamoring for it because they were very real with their politics, and that's something I also see in Worm World, and something that I try to put in a lot of our songs as Community Garden.
1: For sure. Mm-hmm. Yeah, Worm World is also, if you haven't seen a Worm World show, they are so entertaining to watch.
3: Like, so fun.
1: They are the best to watch. We watched them before we went on I-4 Fest. Vincent had a double show day that day, and we got to watch them before we went on for I-4 Fest. And they were just so fun, and the people in Worm World are so sweet and just so endearing. They're awesome. Their music is amazing, too. It's so fun. Joe and I are just ever so bashful that we get to share a drummer with them.
3: Oh, my God. It's a divine miracle.
1: It's a divine miracle. It really is. Are you in another band at all? Or do you
3: I'm technically still in this band Waste Coast.
1: Yes.
3: We also play like alternative rock. Mm-hmm. We have an Instagram, but we kind of, we're on hiatus right now. We might record music in the next couple years.
1: I would like to see that.
3: But yeah, for now, Community Garden is my main project.
1: The main, yeah. Yeah, I'm just in Community Garden. I'm in Kristen Chemtrails, and then when the semester starts up, I'll be in 1 Million Choirs conducting, and it'll be great.
0: Oh, wow, of course, yeah, because you're still at Rollins, right?
1: Yeah, I have one more semester, and then I'm done.
2: Wow.
0: Yeah, because I remember going to your recital at Rollins.
1: Chiquitita.
0: Yeah, Chiquitita, yeah. So, yeah, because at Rollins, most, actually not, I don't know if all, but a lot of music majors, both of us did recitals.
1: Yeah.
0: Which is quite something. and to see the I got to watch because I talk about this with every vocalist I bring on here.
1: Yeah.
0: But to see, you know, like, knowing you and, like, you'd be like, oh, like, do you want to be, like, a classical singer? And you'd be like, oh, I'm going to be, you know. And then I hear all the other stuff you're doing, you know. It's, so
1: I think it's interesting. I think it's really interesting being in the, specifically in voice in the music department at Rollins because there are just so, there is, Joe just drop. Shook off his headphones like a dog. there's, I feel like the common track that people expect you to go, which is opera singer. And then there's everything else.
0: Yeah.
1: So I think it's really funny that when I tell people in, you know, especially that do voice, that I'm like, yeah, and like all these, like I'm in bands and I do open mics and I do all these things. They're like, what? they're kind of like, what are you talking about? Like, that's so weird. Or not that it's weird, but that it's just like, they're like, I would never expect that. Like, that's really interesting.
3: That's so, like a very, that's like the trick we have up our sleeve is, very alt presenting, but she sings with the talent of like an opera singer. So
0: I bet. Yeah.
1: I dabble in some opera here and there. But yeah, no, a lot of people are always pretty like, what? When I tell them I don't want to be an opera singer, maybe not even a classical vocalist. Like I personally would rather like teach. That's like my kind of thing.
0: Awesome.
1: And if I did perform, really the ideal goal is, you know, get rich and famous with these guys, right? And
0: right.
3: Community Garden.
1: Yeah, do just an infinite tour and just, you know, do all that fun stuff. But yeah, it's really interesting and it's super fun to kind of get to do all of my classical stuff and like give a recital and then, you know, the next week be in a band and do a show, which is really funny.
0: That's true.
1: So yeah.
0: Yeah.
3: Music-filled life.
1: A music-filled life, that's all I want. Yeah.
0: Because, I mean, I've heard you go up there and, you know, midday and do do Schumann and...
1: oh, Brahms. Brahms my goat. Yeah, I
0: your
1: love
0: goat.
1: Brahms.
0: Yeah,
1: Brahms.
0: Yeah. You can see it in German. I don't know. I've never heard... Have I... I remember hearing you sing in French or Italian.
1: Oh, like yeah. I've sang in...
0: The Holy Trinity of
1: singing. Latin, French... German, Italian, Latin. I did La Date.
0: Oh well, yeah, religious, I guess.
1: Yeah. I did a little Mozart piece. Latin. Mm. La Date Dominum.
0: Oh, mm-hmm. Takes me back to music history class.
1: It'll take you there. Oh yeah,
0: music history. A little like going back to the 1300s. Yeah.
1: Gosh. Next question, Jimbo. Gosh.
0: Yeah. Well, I think we kind of talked a little bit about, like, overall which bands inspire you. Do you all individually have, like, favorite bands or groups that inspired you all?
1: Yes, but I'll let someone else go first. I've been talking a lot.
3: I think we should let Vincent go
1: I think
3: first.
1: We should.
2: Oh, no. I have to think about this question.
1: Should we roundabout?
2: Yeah, roundabout.
1: Okay, let's roundabout. Joe, you go.
3: Okay. I would say for me personally, I think... My top ones are definitely Tiger's Jaw, Mom Jeans, Title Fight, kind of that genre. I grew up listening to, like, grunge, like Pearl Jam, Soundgarden. That was where my bands in high school. But since then, it's been a lot of Midwest emo stuff.
1: Yeah.
3: I've gotten more emotional.
1: More emotional. Yeah, I'm very Adrian Lenker. For sure. Love Adrian Lenker. I really try to, like, emulate that style in my, like, solo work. Big Thief, for sure. Indigo D'Souza. Radiator Hospital. Just, oh gosh, I can't remember her name. She sings Pressure to Party. Something Jacqueline. Gosh, I don't remember her name. She's really cool too, though. I've like recently been getting more into her, and it's been really fun. Anything with like really cool lyricism and like those more free form kind of melodic instrumentals, that's like, that's my thing. That's my jam for sure.
2: Hell, the
1: roundabout has happened.
2: Oh, goodness.
3: Your time to shine.
1: Your time to shine.
2: Because I feel like with drums and stuff, a lot of the inspo growing up was, yeah, like kind of how you said, Joe, like Soundgarden was their drummer, Matt Cameron, has been a huge inspiration to me. Bands like Soundgarden and Jane's Addiction, I was kind of kicked me into playing drums and taking that seriously. And then kind of with music and music that I write, I feel like I take a lot of inspo from older punk bands like The Damned or The Ruts. Those are two of my favorites. Recently I've been getting into more like kind of hardcore bands. Like right now I'm really on a Ceremony kick.
1: Oh, nice.
2: And so it's doing nothing for keeping me from rushing all of our songs, of course. But
1: Vincent doesn't rush. We just are slow.
3: I always appreciate that Vincent has always, whenever I start a project with new people, I'll always be like, let's come up with one or two songs that we like that we want to cover so that we have something to learn so we're not just like dicking around the first practice. And Vincent has always come up with like really cool underground older punk songs that I've had to like look up the band because I've never heard of them. They're like a, the band that came up with punk.
0: Yeah, well, that's awesome, y'all. And I want to say again, like, thank you so much for being able to come on here. It was great to have
1: you
0: guys at Community Garden and bring a whole band on here. This is Hall of Board. We're on every Tuesday at 9 p.m. WPRK. Next week, you know, we might even have another band on here. Who knows?
1: I hope so. But
0: that's kind of the plan. And in the meantime, stay cool, listen to radio and music, and support your local bands, your local music goings on in Orlando, because there's a great scene here. So once again, thank you so much for being able to come here and be a part of this. I really appreciate it.
2: Hell yeah.
1: Hell yeah.

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1: In the summer of 1993, the Supreme Court ruled that the hours between 10 p.m. and 6 a.m. be declared safe harbor, during which time it is legal to broadcast material which may be considered objectionable to certain listeners. 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
5: Let's get this show on the road, shall we? Welcome, everybody. I'm Curtis Earth here at WPRK 91.5 FM. Hope you guys are having a good Tuesday night. We're broadcasting live. This is not a pre-recorded show. We got a good show for you tonight, in fact. In addition to talking about some horror movies, and there's a new podcast I want to tell you about, too. If you like horror movies, it's a fun take on that. We're going to talk about that a little bit. It's called Kyle Destination. Also, we're going to talk a little bit about the World Cup and the scam that was going on with the food vendors. They got busted. I'll tell you that story in a second. And then we also have our common bond tonight as well. Chance for you to win some cool prizes by accurately identifying what the common bond is of the four songs that I'm going to play for you. And then a little bit later on tonight, we will have, after my show, Punk Rock and My PJs with the one and only Maggie Finley. That's right. So that's all on board for this one little hour that we have. You know what I wanted to talk about? I mean, this is not something that's, earth-shattering or anything, but the avocado. We've been purchasing avocados by the bagful, but I got to say, out of a bag of avocados, maybe three get eaten because it's the one thing you got to really keep your eye on. It's got a three-minute window, I say, of perfection. You buy it, it's like a rock. You're at the store, you pick up a bag of these, it's like a bag of rocks. You go to sleep, it's a rock. You go to the bathroom, you come back, it's black sludge. Are these not supposed to be eaten? Or are you supposed to just grow it in your backyard, pick what is fresh and eat it there, and otherwise leave them on the vine? I don't know. I'm also having problems with a lemon tree. I purchased a lemon tree. I thought it'd be nice to have some fresh lemons growing in the backyard. And we all have this friend, I'm sure you do too, that, oh yeah, we've had a lemon tree and a lime tree and an orange tree in the backyard for years now. Man, just ceaseless the supply of citrus coming out of the backyard. And I can't get one lemon. Either the lemon falls off of the tree just as it's yellowing, or some varmints have gotten to it and ravaged a whole bunch of them. I know, first world problems, I'm sure. But if you have any lemon tree growing tips, why not post them on our Facebook page? It's The Curtis Earth Show. It's our radio show page. I'd love to see what you guys are doing differently because it's getting full sun. We're watering it ridiculously. Today we actually used coffee grounds on the soil around it because somebody said that helps with the manganese and the other things in the soil to help grow it. If you've got some surefire trick that could help a guy get a lemon out of his backyard, I'd appreciate it very much. We're going to start off with some new music. I like to scour and see what's playing, what's out there. And I caught this one. This is a guy named Leon Bridges. It's called Light the Way. Here at WPRK. More music and Common Bond in just a little bit.

You're listening to the Curtis Earth Show here on WPRK 91.5 FM on this Tuesday night. So when we come back, we're going to start our common bond. We got some prizes too for you guys. This is how it's going to work. I'll be playing, in this case, tonight's show, four songs that all have a common bond. They share this one common bond. If you can get it by the second song, there is a sizable prize for you tomorrow night. And I'll explain more about that when we talk on the phone when you call in. And our number, by the way, is 407-646-2915. If you get it by the third song, it'll be diminished by half that prize. And if you get it on the last song, well, you'll get a pat on the back, and we'll talk about any other kind of compensation. But, all right, that's coming up right after this next song, new music here by Evan Hohner. If you want to know.

Evan Hohner with If You Want to Know. New music, good song. Really appreciated that. I also appreciated a fellow WPRK DJ, Jack Riley, coming out to my trivia game show last night in Sanford. He missed the lion's share of the show, but we got to talk a little bit afterwards. You're just talking about music. I could talk to that guy about music all night long. I mean, if you haven't caught a show, it's just a lot of fun. Magic Transistor Radio here at WPRK. I want to thank you guys for listening in tonight and let you know that we are just about ready. I think I have all the songs ready for our common bond. Let me just double check here, because the order of this is very important, as I'm sure you all know. So hold on here. Bada beep. Do, do, do. Yeah, all right. Here we go. Let the good times roll, my friends.

All right, friends, it's time for Common Bond. I'll play four songs. Remember, if you get this by the second song and you're the first one to call in at 407-646-2915, there's a wonderful prize waiting for you. If you get it by the third song, half of that prize, and you get it by the fourth song, our final song, not so much. So good luck to you. And we're going to start off with the Talking Heads, Psycho Killer.

All right. To the person who just called, apologize I had to hang up so quickly, but the song was ending, and that's what happens. Hey, we do, well, technically we have a winner. Wendy called in with the correct answer, and then a gentleman just called in with a wrong answer, but I don't want to dwell on that. I'm just saying, Wendy did have the right answer, but she cannot attend the event in Orlando tomorrow night, which is part of the prize. So it is still open, folks. So we had Psycho Killer, and Don't Ask Me Why. Here is the third song, and if you've already called in, you can't call in twice. So keep that in mind. But a gratuitous shout-out to Wendy, Supergirl, as she's known around the station. Here we go. Here's this song. Third song in Common Bond.

Boy, I thought somebody would definitely get it off of that one, but no one did. Nobody did. So we have one more. Last chance, my friends. Don't let me down, Orlando. By the way, we had a couple of students calling in. I want to say hello to Trixie. That can't be her real name. Trixie and the Tricks. I don't know if they're a campus band or a group or whatever, but they wanted to hear some Tyler Ballgame. So that's an artist, new artist, so we'll play that in just a little bit. For Trixie and the Tricks kids, I don't know if I wrote it down right. Anyway, this is the last song, my friends, in our common bond. You got to get it with this one.

And that concludes the common bond. And the answer was French. They're all speaking French in each one of these songs. It's too late now, wireless caller. Call us no more. The contest has ended. We do have top five reasons you know you're driving in Central Florida coming up. But I want to tell you about this news item. Police just wrapped up the World Cup security review at Miami Stadium. Not sure if you read this. They busted food vendors who were sneakily pocketing over 10 grand by ringing up the entire cost of the food as a tip on customer credit cards. So as if stadium food wasn't already a ripoff, but hitting a 700% tip button on a lukewarm pretzel, that takes some true confidence. Somebody is calling again. All right, we'll take that call in just a moment. Here's Tyler Ballgame by request.

0: That was So Close with, come on, you know the song. What? Oh, hey, look who's here. Hold on.
1: Hey, there we go.
0: Why am I forgetting this?
1: I don't know.
0: Self-inflicted.
1: Okay.
0: I really did forget it.
1: Yeah, I know. I could see it.
0: Oh, boy. Welcome, Maggie Finley, to the station, to the studio. So good to have you here with us. Maggie, I teased the audience earlier tonight that I would have five reasons you know you're driving in Central Florida.
1: Oh, okay.
0: See if any of these ring true to you. And then also, if you have any that to add.
1: Okay.
0: The left lane camper. This is one. Mm-hmm. Of the top five reasons you know you're driving in Central Florida.
1: Yep.
0: One is the left lane camper. Someone is going 45 miles an hour in the fast lane on 408 with a mattress tied down by a single bungee cord.
1: Yeah, for sure.
0: See that all the time.
1: For sure, yeah.
0: Two, the blinkers.
1: Yes.
0: Hazard lights automatically turn on the exact millisecond a single raindrop hits the windshield.
1: Yes.
0: I actually don't mind that so much. I think
1: not
0: Floridians
1: as much.
0: Don't use their blinkers.
1: Yeah.
0: Often. A lot of times you're behind someone in front of Publix.
1: Right.
0: You're driving behind them and they just stop.
1: Right.
0: And they're like, oh, whoa, hey, what's going on? Right. And you're waiting
1: no
0: there.
1: No warning whatsoever.
0: Nothing. And they drive around and they look at you like, yeah, what's, I'm waiting for my girlfriend to come out.
1: Right.
0: Oh, put your blinkers on.
1: Exactly.
0: Anyway.
1: Yes.
0: All right. Obviously that one hit a nerve. I hit my own nerve.
1: Yeah, for sure.
0: Okay.
1: Yeah.
0: The Universal Tourist, this is number three.
1: Yes.
0: A rental minivan abruptly crosses four lanes of traffic because they missed the exit for International Drive. Right?
1: We've
0: seen that?
1: Oh, yeah.
0: And I hear like 20,000 people a month move to Central Florida. Is something like that?
1: Oh, gosh.
0: Something
1: really?
0: Crazy. It might be the state of Florida.
1: Oh, wow.
0: But I thought I heard Central Florida.
1: I mean, it might be. I have no concept of how many people move here.
0: Yeah, so this is not so much, I guess, number four, driving in Central Florida, but the daily car wash where you wash the car at 2, and the 3 p.m. thunderstorm can muddy it up again by 3:15.
1: Yeah.
0: And then five is the love bug blanket. Your car grill accumulates enough bugs in a 10-mile drive to legally constitute a biological hazard.
1: I mean, yeah.
0: Although
1: we haven't had.
0: I was going to say last year, I don't remember it being that terrible.
1: No. Some years it is like not bad at all. Some years it's like, here's a blip. It's annoying, but it's not like the worst thing ever. And some years you're just like, oh my God, when is it going to stop?
0: I can remember driving down to Sarasota once during the height of the love bug season. And we pulled into a pretty posh. Like a restaurant parking lot.
1: Okay.
0: And we pull up. It's about 3 or 4 in the afternoon.
1: Yeah.
0: And I know from the windshield that we hit a lot of these, but I couldn't see the grill.
1: Right.
0: But apparently there was like 2 inches thick of like a rectangle across the grill of dead and some not dead love bugs with their little wings going like that. And the people in front of us had just got out of their car, and they looked at the car, and they went, like you would have thought I hit a person, and their head was still stuck to the front of my car.
1: Right?
0: So, that was the worst it ever got.
1: Yeah.
0: Do you have any to add?
1: I don't really think that I do. I mean, I know there's got to be one, because every now and then I'm just like, what's happening? But I would say not so much the drivers, but like, you know, you're driving in downtown Orlando specifically when you have to be super careful because people just walk right in front of your car without even looking. And you're just like, what are you
0: especially
1: doing?
0: Especially on the weekends. I don't even go down there on the weekends now.
1: Yeah.
0: I was taking my daughter and her boyfriend to dinner.
1: Yeah.
0: And same thing.
1: Yeah.
0: In the middle of the street, jaywalking aplenty.
1: Just.
0: But not even waiting for you to go by. They just start walking. They don't turn to the right, you know? I would add one, and this is more of an obscure one. It doesn't happen a lot.
1: Yeah.
0: But I've only ever seen this in Florida.
1: Oh, okay.
0: Did you ever see the driver who's got their foot out the window?
1: It's
0: like right in front of the side rearview mirror or whatever.
1: Yes.
0: Or on
1: I
0: top of that.
1: I have seen that.
0: So they're driving
1: so
0: with.
1: Like, how is that
0: comfortable?
1: not even comfortable. Like, how is that physically, like, how can you keep control of the vehicle?
0: Yeah.
1: You know, like, ugh.
0: Yeah, imagine a big cicada bug goes right into your bottom, the soft flesh of your bottom of your
1: gross.
0: Foot.
1: Gross.
0: Yeah, yeah.
1: Yeah.
0: And you're all over the road.
1: Yeah. Yeah.
0: I do have a word jumble. Yay! I guess we should do it now.
1: Okay, sure.
0: Because, what, we got 3 minutes left, so I'm going to do this now. All right. If you guys would like to play our last contest of the evening before Maggie Finley takes over with PJ and my punk rock and my PJ and my punk rock. Now is the time to grab a pen because I'm about to give you the letters. All right. U as in United. L as in love. M as in matriarch. K as in kitten. W as in wombat. R as in Romeo. E as in equality. A as in apple. It's one word, and the hint is not so good, but I'm going to give it to you. Neither here nor there is the hint. Now, you're making that weird face, so I'm going to double check to
1: neither
0: make sure I got this right.
1: Neither nor there. Okay. I'm sure that it's accurate.
0: Oh, it is. It's good. Hey, folks, if you want to venture this guess at home, we'll give you a gratuitous shout-out. That's what our budget will allow right now. It's 407-646-2915. All right. Well, I'll play this song a little bit. We might let our listeners know that I might be coming right back in if you get this or if someone calls in with the correct answer. But those letters again, U-L-M-K-W-R-E-A. Hint is neither here nor there. All right, the clock is ticking. Here's the Lemon Twigs. My Golden Years.

0: By the way, this hour is brought to you by, or has been brought to you by, the student loan amnesia pills. They don't erase your debt. They just make you temporarily forget what a principal balance is long enough to enjoy a $16 cocktail. Who is calling now? Oh, Wendy's calling.
1: She got
0: Wendy's
1: it,
0: got LaSalle,
1: I bet.
0: Let's
1: oh,
0: see.
1: Let's find out.
0: Wendy?
1: Does she have it? We'll find out in mere moments.
0: She got it. She beat you.
1: Of course she did. She
0: of
1: got
0: course
1: it.
0: She did. Yes, it is lukewarm.
1: Oh, my goodness. Yeah, that was a bad clue for that. Neither here nor there.
0: Yeah, she said it took forever. I know, neither here nor there, lukewarm. Okay. I couldn't think of anything for lukewarm. All right, well, good job. I should be talking into the mic.
1: Yeah.
0: Anyway, good job, Wendy. Thank you very much. Gratuitous shout out.
1: Woo-hoo!
0: All right, everybody, that's my time. I hope you enjoyed my show. I'm Curtis Earth. I'll be here again next Tuesday night. Tomorrow night doing trivia at the Trap. Next is punk rock in my PJs and PJs in my punk rock. Enjoy, and we'll talk to you soon.
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9: In the summer of 1993, the Supreme Court ruled that the hours between 10 p.m. and 6 a.m. be declared safe harbor, during which time it is legal to broadcast material which may be considered objectionable to certain listeners. 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

All right, that was the Teen Idols with 20 Below. Before that, we heard Screeching Weasel with Radio Blast. And we didn't start things off with the Ramones, but I think I have some Ramones a little bit later on. Just to make things a little different, right? Why not? Hey, this is Maggie, and you're listening to Punk Rock in Your PJs here on WPRK 91.5 FM, Winter Park, the best in basement radio. We still have a jingle contest going, it looks like. So if you want to enter the jingle contest, you can create a jingle for WPRK. 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Jingles are due September 1st to be in the running for the contest. And winners will score a prize. Super fun. And you'll get to hear your jingle, like, probably a lot, because everybody will want to play the new jingle, you know? I mean, we love our jingles, but we've heard them all so many times. It'd be nice to hear new jingles. All right. So as this generally works out, I will come in and chat during the first half hour of the show, and the second half hour of the show is just solid music. I do not have a lot to talk about tonight. I did have something to talk about, and it's completely escaped my mind. Like, whoosh, vanished, gone, donezo. I can't even remember what realm of talking about it was going to be. I have to think it was music related, but for the life of me, I got nothing. And I was so excited to talk about it. Like, I was like, oh, I have something to chat about, and nothing. And this is what perimenopause does to a brain. I had it. I should have written it down, except I was driving when I was thinking about it, so I shouldn't have written it down. Anyway, yeah, let's just go back to playing music then. And then if I think about it, I'll come back and tell you. But you can listen a few notes here. 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Here's some more music. I hope that you will enjoy it.

And that was the Methadones with Mess We Made. Before that, we heard the Muffs with Oh Nina, Dan Vapid and the Cheats with Cold and Rainy Days, and 30 Foot Fall with Punk Rocks in Your Head. I've played a few cold weather. I've got Cold and Rainy Days and 20 Below because I really wish it were cooler. Because as I was walking in just from my car to here, and it's night, it should be not hot and sticky. And it's hot and sticky out there. And I was just like, I want to have some cool weather songs. I did remember what I was going to, and it was really more of an ask. So if you have an answer to this, I would love for you to join in on the chat at spinatron.com/WPRK and let me know, because I was confused by this. Okay, and that is spinitron.com/WPRK, Spinitron. Okay, here's the deal. My sister-in-law sent me a TikTok, and it was talking about how that at 2:09 p.m. on this Saturday, the 25th, everyone should stop what they're doing and say the words Phil Collins. And she was like, oh my gosh, you got to share this with the kids. And I was like, why? What? And I thought, okay, the comments will explain. Maybe I am not chronically online enough to know what this is referring to, right? Like, I did not know about Jimothy, right, until a coworker was telling me. And then once she told me about it, all of a sudden it started popping up, which that's because your phone is always listening, right? Totally makes sense. But this, I was like, let me just run to the comments for clues. Yes? No, absolutely nothing. The comments were more confused, were just as confused as I was. Everybody's like, is there a reason? What's going on? Can someone explain? Like, zero context whatsoever. And it's funny because last week we were talking about Phil Collins when before my show started, after Curtis's show, we were talking about somehow Phil Collins got brought up. And I said, the one thing I know about Phil Collins is that when he was little, he was obsessed with the Alamo, so much so that so many of the artifacts on display at the Alamo are from his personal collection. Because he, when he had money, like famous musician money, he did not spend it on like women and drugs and cars and what. He spent it on Alamo artifacts because he was obsessed with the Alamo as a child. And that's what he wanted to spend his adult money on. And then he decided to work in partnership with the Alamo to bring many of these items.

this 209 on 725 thing on Saturday. I so confused. I tried Googling it, came up with nothing. Did someone just put random, like, make up something stupid to say on the internet and it's just taking off? I don't get it, but I'm trying to figure this out. So if you have the answer, let me know in the comments. But that's what I'm going to leave you with, because I am going to play the next half hour is just going to be solid music, because that's how this show works. So I will say goodnight for now. If you have any information, join in on the chat. Please let me know anything that you know about this Phil Collins thing, because I am perplexed, as they say. And if you want to see what you've been listening to, or you want to, you know, you're like, oh, what was that song that we heard at, you know, 11:45, you can find that out at spinatron.com/WPRK. Click on the punk rock in your PJs link for the 11 o'clock hour, and boom, there it is. You can even listen to the whole show and hear me repeat the ridiculousness about Phil Collins. I got nothing. All right. So anyway, have a wonderful rest of your week. I hope you have a great Wednesday, and I will see you same time next week. I have more songs for you, and let's start playing them now.

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1: So, who's going to do what? 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

In the summer of 1993, the Supreme Court ruled that the hours between 10 p.m. and 6 a.m. be declared safe harbor, during which time it is legal to broadcast material which may be considered objectionable to certain listeners. As a progressive-minded station, WPRK applauds the court's ruling. However, the opinions and views expressed in the music do not necessarily reflect the opinions of WPRK or Rollins College. In the interest of fairness, WPRK warns that some of the material aired between 10 p.m. and 6 a.m. may be considered rude or objectionable to certain listeners. If you have any questions regarding the court ruling of our safe harbor policy, feel free to contact us here at WPRK.

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0: 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We are Queens of Noise, Queens of Noise, Queens of Noise, Noise, Queens of Noise, Noise, Queens of Noise, Noise, Queens of Noise.
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3: In the summer of 1993, the Supreme Court ruled that the hours between 10 p.m. and 6 a.m. be declared safe harbor, during which time it is legal to broadcast material which may be considered objectionable to certain listeners. As a progressive-minded station, WPRK applauds the court's ruling. However, the opinions and views expressed in the music do not necessarily reflect the opinions of WPRK or Rollins College. In the interest of fairness, WPRK warns that some of the material aired between 10 p.m. and 6 a.m. may be considered rude or objectionable to certain listeners. If you have any questions regarding the court ruling or our safe harbor policy, feel free to contact us here at W.

heart. Broke my heart. 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

there's this glitch, but then you like it, so you do it again. 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

0: in Winter Park, Florida. 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
0: 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We are Queens of Noise, Queens of Noise, Queens of Noise, Queens of Noise, Queens of Noise, Queens of Noise, Queens of Noise, Queens of Noise.
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And what have you got without routine? You peel the skin of a tangerine, and inside it you see an eight ball, and it just turns and winks. 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God wears a waistcoat, and there's all these people looking on, and a stack of 20p's. 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It's how it comes out the other side. But within it there's a tangle of recycled plastic dice. 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
11: 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W-

0: Amy Winehouse on WPRK, Winter Park, Florida. You're listening to A Certain Degree. Good morning. My name is Nick. I'm here with you every Wednesday from 8 to 10 a.m. You can find out more about the show on Instagram at To A Certain Degree. I think I'm also on Facebook. Maybe the posts that I do on Instagram also show up on Facebook. I don't know. I think that's how it works. I'm pretty sure that would be fine if you did that or if you wanted to do that. I would encourage you to follow along because you will know about great guests coming up. I try to post about interesting upcoming events and things of that nature. We'll be talking about all that. But speaking of interesting guests, Zine Han is here again. Oh. She returned. She was here last week, and now she's back for some reason.
1: Yeah, I got lost.
0: You've been here the entire time?
1: I've just been here the whole time for someone to let me out.
0: You lived at WPRK at Rollins College for a week. How was it?
1: Creamy.
0: Good. Yep. I'm so glad you have some ideas for us. You have some events coming up through the Collage Club, and we'll be talking about all of that here momentarily. But first, I do want to talk about an idea that you have. I think we should just get it out of the way and discuss it. And then we can just put it out to the people out there, too. So if you want to text us at 407-646-2915, you can chime in on this as well. But tell us about your idea, where it came from, and then we'll start pitching lakes to do it at.
1: Okay. So I think we need to do a therapeutic scream club.
0: Love it.
1: Where we meet maybe once a month, not be, you know, too ambitious about it. Once a month, just get up early in the morning and get it all out of our system.
0: Oh, everybody. This is a morning thing.
1: Or, I mean, we can discuss.
0: No. I didn't consider it. So there's also time of day that we should discuss. So how do they do it up in Chicago?
1: In Chicago?
0: In the city that never wins.
1: Never stops eating hot dogs,
0: yeah.
1: I guess. So, it is a morning thing there.
0: Okay.
1: Nice and early. You wake up. You are the rooster, I think is their tagline. That's what ours should be anyways.
0: I like that.
1: So, yeah, I think in the morning, I was thinking Lake Eola, but what were you thinking?
0: I think, so they get around whatever the lake is up there, Lake Superior.
1: One of the big ones.
0: Yeah, I mean, I think there's only one. There's a big Great Lake there. It's like a huge ocean. And I believe it's man-made. I don't think a lot of people know that. The Great Lakes are all man-made. I'm just going to skip over that because I have nothing to follow up with that.
1: Yeah,
0: one.
1: I have no idea. Lake
0: Eola,
1: water. Go figure.
0: I think would be good. I'd rather do Lake Ivanhoe. I think there's more parking. I think it's a little more accessible. There's a couple of really good coffee shops. We could get to sponsor it.
1: That's true. And we
0: and
1: do
0: we could
1: need
0: go
1: sponsorship.
0: Hang out afterwards and
1: Absolutely.
0: Have some coffee or
1: get
0: some
1: bagel
0: coffee and then scream.
1: Or a muffin.
0: Mm-hmm.
1: We're going to need something to work on our vocal cords afterwards, like a warm tea.
0: We got Dr. Drips right there. We've got mm-hmm. Aguila right there. We've got a couple of other places that we can go
1: to. I like
0: to
1: that idea. And you can see I-4, which is the cause of many people's frustration. So just directly screaming right at it.
0: I think we're aiming at it. And then, so what is it about the screaming? Like, because I always think about intentionality, right?
1: Sure.
0: Like I think about, we're going to talk about Collage Club here in a second. We've talked a little bit about it before where sometimes you empty your mind and it just becomes this creative, you're in the flow, creative process.
1: Mm-hmm.
0: Whereas I think with something like this, sometimes you could just be general screaming.
1: Just screaming.
0: General screaming is fine.
1: But yeah, definitely.
0: But if you
1: hold
0: have something in your mind.
1: Yes. Yeah, well, I'm sure that if we do it monthly.
0: Yeah.
1: So, you know, during the month, I'm sure that we've all been frustrated enough to just like scream our guts out, but we can kind of hold it in a little bit instead of like screaming at people like when we're driving or something.
0: Yeah, every day.
1: Hold
0: screaming.
1: On to that. Just hold on to it and let it build up really big.
0: Yeah, tamp it down.
1: Just push it,
0: tamp it down.
1: Way, way down. Deep.
0: Let it explode.
1: And then let it explode over Lake Ivanhoe.
0: Yeah. Or whatever lake you think.
1: Or whatever
0: so again,
1: lake. Maybe we could travel.
0: 407-646-2915. Tell us your favorite lake to scream at or to help
1: you
0: scream.
1: There's so many good lakes to scream at.
0: And I think it's important to say we're screaming at a lake because it's going to be a little bit bigger. It's going to be able to take it, I think,
1: right,
0: and not be mad at us.
1: Well, it's like sound waves, water waves.
0: Yeah.
1: I feel like it kind of just goes together. Maybe it's like organic. I don't know.
0: I was also thinking that, you know, instead of screaming at one person, I think a lake can just take it better.
1: Yeah, it's not
0: going to be
1: hold
0: like it's
1: grudge.
0: Not going to judge us.
1: Right.
0: For screaming.
1: It's like,
0: at
1: yeah, it. I get it.
0: Yeah.
1: I get it, sister.
0: I'm a lake.
1: Get it out. Get it all out.
0: How do you think I feel?
1: I know. And they're like, gurgle, yeah. gurgle, gurgle.
0: Yeah.
1: That's how they yell.
0: Yeah. I did do a story about Lake Ivanhoe a while back. And when we were talking about I think it's the Fish and Wildlife Commission who makes sure that a lot of the lakes are stocked and healthy when it comes to fish, because obviously that helps with the lake health
1: in
0: general.
1: Are you saying we should go fishing afterwards?
0: No, no, no. Oh. I'm just saying there's fish in there, but the fish to test, I think this is really funny. They will go out on their little boats and they have this little special equipment that they put in the water and they electrocute like 3 square feet of the lake. And then when the fish float up, they're still alive.
1: Okay. Did you see my face?
0: I did. They're still alive.
1: You, Nick. You saw
0: and so they can measure just to see how healthy they are, how many fish there are in this little square. And that's how they measure it. But I thought that was the coolest thing.
1: It's interesting, so I'm like, but also terrifying.
0: Here's a lake that's already used to being electrocuted.
1: Sure.
0: By man-made and probably lightning.
1: So what's just a little
0: holler? So what's some screaming?
1: Yeah. Who cares? Little holler.
0: It was a long way to go to say,
1: very
0: I think this lake can take it.
1: But yeah, we made a couple turns there.
0: And Lake Eola, I think, has some trauma already when it comes to the swans and stuff.
1: Oh, that's true. The swans. We don't want to yell at the swans. They're going to be like, who, me? And we're going to be like, no, get out of the way.
0: No, the swans that are left over there. Yeah. So I'm thinking Lake Ivanhoe, if somebody has a better idea, happy to hear it.
1: Yeah, if you've got a better idea, have it.
0: just keep it. Just keep it. I do like the idea of traveling, the Sisterhood of Traveling Screams.
1: Ooh.
0: And then we can go for different lakes. There's Lake Apopka. We can go to the ocean.
1: We could wear cloaks when it cools off.
0: We can definitely.
1: Like hooded little cloaks. Like
0: I mean,
1: black. Like we could be like.
0: You're assuming.
1: We could hold like lanterns.
0: I don't already wear cloaks all the time when it cools off.
1: Well, that's right.
0: Yeah. I think having some costume changes. Yeah. Doing one around Halloween.
1: Oh, for sure. It's
0: and then maybe instead of caroling, it's just caroling. Going from house to house screaming.
1: We just go from lake to lake yelling.
0: Yep. I like that. Or from house to house. And then we get candy, too.
1: Hey.
0: If
1: we're lucky, that's all we're going to get.
0: They're just throwing the candy at us.
1: Yes, they pelt us with
0: candy. To get us out of there.
1: This is going to be a new tradition, I feel like, in Central Florida.
0: I like it.
1: Me too.
0: I like everything about it.
1: Me too.
0: And we'll start I think we should register the URL, the Instagram account. We need to.
1: Oh, I'm already on it.
0: Oh, great. Yeah. Perfect. Anything related to Orlando and or Scream, you've already registered.
1: Yeah, we're just going to get all those .coms, orgs, @s, whatever. I don't know how it works.
0: Let me ask you this. How long have you lived here in Orlando, in the Orlando, the greater Orlando area?
1: Since I've been back, I've been here for, 12 years?
0: 12 years. And so.
1: Since I've been back from abroad. Mm-hmm.
0: Okay. But were you here before that? Or
1: yeah, I was here before that. I was born in D-Land.
0: In D-Land, Florida?
1: Florida.
0: Home of Stetson College?
1: Yes, this one right here.
0: Other things?
1: You didn't see it, but I have a cup that says Stetson. It's fine.
0: Okay, great. That's good. So then what do you consider, because I think that Orlando has become a catch-all for all of Central Florida, whereas I think people in D-Land, I think people in Orr Park, and even to a certain extent, Maitland, Longwood, Altamont Springs, and the others,
1: sure.
0: Lake Nona, for sure, don't necessarily like being lumped in.
1: Mm-hmm.
0: And so how do you feel about it? You know, when you say Orlando, do you mean pretty much all of Central Florida wall to wall? Or do you just mean like, the little Orlando?
1: Oh, I basically call all of Florida Orlando, except for Miami, which is south.
0: That is
1: that's
0: different.
1: That's basically it. And then there's Jacksonville up in the north right corner. That's all I've got.
0: I feel like we
1: Tallahassee is somewhere. Central Florida, I'm sure. It was
0: Pensacola
1: Orlando.
0: Pensacola is
1: it's
0: up
1: fine.
0: There somewhere, too.
1: Somewhere
0: north
1: there.
0: Florida
1: a panhandle
0: is weird.
1: I heard about. Whatever.
0: So at some point, it's just between us and Tampa over who will take over.
1: Oh,
0: all of Central
1: I feel
0: Florida.
1: Like we've already won that war.
0: Yeah. And Lakeland is just.
1: Come at me, Tampa. No, yeah. I'm just kidding. Please don't come at me, Tampa.
0: Lakeland is just sitting out there going, I love you, Orlando.
1: Excuse me.
0: I also love you, Tampa.
1: Right.
0: I'll go with whoever.
1: Well, we took Lakeland, and it was like a, I don't know. Anyways, I lost my train of thought.
0: Okay.
1: But now Lakeland is ours. Don't worry about it.
0: Well, Lakeland has become a really incredible creative space. Mm-hmm. I like going down there. And I think we'll just take credit for how cool it's become.
1: Absolutely.
0: And it's got a lot of lakes, which brings us back to Scream Club.
1: Yeah, Sisterhood of the Traveling Screams.
0: Okay, we'll do that.
1: I'm really holding on to that.
0: I think we should also do it. Have you ever been to Bock Tower?
1: Ooh, I have.
0: Yeah, we should do it there too, because I feel like there's some way to unlock that tower that we just don't know.
1: Like unlock
0: that there's
1: the magic.
0: Yeah, there's some sort of.
1: That sounds like a tagline of some sort from the Orlando area. Maybe the
0: Scream Club?
1: D-I-S-N-E-Y
0: place? I think it's more Scream Club. I think
1: it's more of a Scream Club thing.
0: Okay. Unlock the magic.
1: Unlock the magic. Ah!
0: Scream at a lake.
1: Yeah, for sure.
0: All right, we're going to work on that. You can follow us at To a Certain Degree on Instagram. You can follow Zine at Zine_Han at Orlando Collage Club and Orlando at Orlando Collage Kids. We'll talk a little bit more about some of the events you have coming up, some really exciting ones coming up in a couple of days. Friday night at Blackbird Comics. Mm-hmm. It is the anniversary. What anniversary is it?
1: It is the safe landing of the Apollo 11 moon mission.
0: Returning to Earth.
1: Returning to Earth.
0: So that would have been 69, yeah. And it's 2026. So that's 67 years ago?
1: Sure.
0: Okay. Yeah, sounds let's call it that. Okay. 57, 67?
1: Somebody out there 57. With a calculator.
0: 57 years ago.
1: Oh, Joe Cucci wrote me. He said, what? The Great Lakes are not man-made.
0: What?
1: What?
0: I that is in,
1: I don't
0: that
1: know.
0: Is not what I've learned I at know. My homeschooling.
1: Big Wave Dave, look it up. We need a final verdict on this. Please look
0: All
1: it
0: right. Well, let's take a break. We're going to play some more music. You've picked all the music today. Again, thank you so much for doing that.
1: Two songs are chosen by Mr. Adam Goldman.
0: Oh, thank you, Adam.
1: Yeah.
0: And we'll play a song. I'm sorry, I don't think we even said who the first song was. Amy Winehouse.
1: Mm-hmm.
0: Our Day Will Come.
1: It's on its way.
0: Yeah. It's almost here.
1: Oh, and Joe picked one too.
0: Oh, nice.
1: I'll let you know which one when it happens.
0: Thank you. Well, we'll play some Joy Division next.
1: Yep, that was me.
0: Okay, that seems appropriate for the radio. We're going to play Transmission on WPRK Winter Park, Florida. You're listening to A Certain Degree.

0: Joy Division on WPRK, Winter Park, Florida. That was Transmission. Good morning. My name is Nick. I'm here on Wednesdays from 8 to 10 a.m. And today I have returning guest Zine Han is back with me. Hi, Zine.
1: Hi.
0: How are you?
1: Oh, I'm well. I'm well. Doing good. Feeling good.
0: Good. Let's talk about, you've got a busy weekend coming up. Let's talk about your events. And then I wanted to talk about, I thought of you the other day when I was looking at Instagram. People are being inspired by a certain animal out west.
1: Oh, yeah.
0: And there was some stuff that was.
1: Are we talking about Jimothy?
0: Of course.
1: Okay.
0: Who else would we be talking about?
1: I have no idea.
0: I said inspired, not okay. Depressed by.
1: Of course.
0: And some that people, I saw somebody doing some collage. They were cutting out the middle of animals and then shrinking them together as inspired by Jimothy, the raccoon?
1: Yeah.
0: Question mark?
1: Yeah, he's great. He is great.
0: But let's talk about your upcoming. You've got a lot of stuff going on this weekend, a lot of stuff going on next month. As always with Orlando Collage Club, you can follow along at Orlando Collage Club. If you haven't been, I wrote a story. This is how we met. I think we knew each other because I'd bought a piece from you, one of your incredible works, a few years ago.
1: Yes.
0: But then I was doing a story for the community paper back earlier this year, and I was talking about, you know, the social arts clubs mm-hmm. that are around Orlando, ranging from drawing to collage
1: baking
0: to
1: now.
0: Baking.
1: There's all kinds.
0: A lot of them are like closed down for the summer because it's too hot to do anything.
1: I think the junk journal thing is still going too.
0: There's
1: around town.
0: Yeah, so
1: everybody's
0: out. Yep. We're actually doing an update for the August issue because I think it's an important enough story that these are the types of things that get you out of the house. These are the type of things that get you in front of other people and being creative.
1: And these, yeah, and also I think you mentioned this before. Some of them they lost their steam or they changed into something else.
0: Yeah,
1: you know. So yeah, kind of. Touching base on that again is probably a really
0: just seeing
1: good idea.
0: Where they are.
1: Yeah,
0: but
1: exactly.
0: You have a lot of stuff coming up. So July 24th, we mentioned that was the return of the Apollo 11. That's Friday. So you're going to be at Blackbird Comics and Coffee House and doing moon and space collages.
1: That's right. And it was full, but somebody called out yesterday. So I have one spot available.
0: There's one spot available
1: if
0: for that.
1: If you DM me, I will send you the link to sign up.
0: What's really amazing about what Zine does, I'm just going to talk about you like you're not here for a second, and she does at the Orlando Collage Club, is whatever the theme is, she's going to gather up everything you need. You don't need to bring anything. She's going to gather up, if it's moon and space related, she's going to have a bunch of moon and space related content and magazines and things that you can use to create something that's on theme. And so that's what I love about it. You just show up. You get to interact with people. Bring a friend or don't. You're going to make some new friends at this event.
1: Yeah, tons of people making friends out there. It's really cute, you guys.
0: Sunday Fun Day is coming up on July 26th. That was actually the first one that I went to over at Framework Craft Coffee House. That was a really fun one to do on a Sunday eve, getting ready for the work week, doing a little bit of creativity. And then July 27th, you're going to be doing a retro night over at Marketplace at Avalon Park. So really kind of expanding where you go and where you do all these things. We're even talking about doing some stuff maybe on the East Coast together.
1: Yes,
0: and
1: that's
0: things
1: right.
0: like that. Yeah. Mm-hmm.
1: Yeah, right now we go as far east Orlando as Avalon Park, as far west as into Winter Garden. We'll mm-hmm. be going to Sobo Gallery pretty soon, starting in September.
0: Yeah.
1: And then we do Lucky Straw's boba tea out there as well.
0: So it's also an opportunity. Like Sobo is a really amazing space.
1: It
0: I would
1: is.
0: Encourage you to go over there and just see what's going on in Winter Garden in general. Like if you
1: it's
0: haven't
1: so
0: been there in
1: cute.
0: A while.
1: Holy moly.
0: It's a great opportunity for you to go out and travel around and look at these different things.
1: It's
0: and
1: adorable.
0: Maybe making a little day of it. Like Avalon Park, I know, has a new bookstore, I think, out there.
1: They do, yeah.
0: And there's some really good coffee that you may not get out to all the time. Some really good restaurants out there.
1: Even the Marketplace, it has like a little wine place,
0: yeah.
1: It has a little bar, you can get some sushi, it's a good mix of stuff, Italian food, sandwiches, like everything. It's a good place to go and hang out, bring the family.
0: Go exploring.
1: Little bit.
0: Just real quick, some of the other events you have coming up in August, you have your kids' night. So generally, most of your events are going to be relatively kid-friendly, but you would say probably 13 and up, except for, you know, the ones that are definitely adults only.
1: Yeah.
0: But the kids ones that you do, you're doing one at Lucky Straws coming up in Winter Garden on August 8th. That's going to be for three-ish
1: three
0: and up.
1: Yeah, three and up. I'd say like most of the kids are from the 5 to 10 range.
0: Yeah.
1: But I bring everything, again, for the kids to play with. And what happens is, of course, the young ones, they have simple instructions. And their parents, obviously, are going to be there to help. And then the older ones, they have more independence. They have a stronger skill set. And they get harder directions. They do a little bit more advanced stuff using some of the same tools. It's really cute and fun, too.
0: Yeah.
1: And that one's during the day. That one's from 1 to 3:30 p.m.
0: Perfect.
1: Yeah.
0: August 14th, we're actually going to be collabing on an event over at Blackbird Comics that'll be called Along Came a Spider. So we'll be doing creepy. I'm going to bring out. So I don't know how many of my typewriters are haunted and or cursed.
1: Get so, the most cursed ones.
0: Yeah,
1: for
0: that's
1: sure,
0: I'm going to bring that. So it's going to be a little bit of a creepy event, a little dark event.
1: We should have had a Ouija board. We could have asked the Ouija board. It would have known.
0: Oh, like a, you know, we're on the radio, right? We can just say we have a Ouija board.
1: Yeah. Okay.
0: Yeah.
1: Yeah.
0: No. Oh, here. You know what?
1: Yes.
0: I just remembered I brought my
1: here
0: Ouija board.
1: Here it is.
0: Chunk. Wait.
1: I don't know. What is the
0: open
1: Ouija?
0: Open sound.
1: Excellent. Yeah.
0: Unfolding.
1: People are believing this with their
0: what do you
1: heart.
0: Call the little piece? Obviously, I have it in my hand and I'm showing it to you. The
1: yes.
0: little that you move around. What uh-huh. do you call that again?
1: A planchet?
0: A planchet, of course. Yeah, the planchet is right here. Listen to it scraping around.
1: Yes. Ooh, yes.
0: Yeah, okay.
1: Mystical.
0: We're going to work on our Foley sound artist skills at some point. And then August 19th, this is one that I know you're really excited about for a new type of event that you're doing that you're going to spotlight an Orlando photographer, a local photographer, and use their pieces and some of their content as part of the collage.
1: Yes, and our first one is Adam Goldman, and we love him. And he picked a couple songs for us today, and I will let you know what those are when the time is right. Very excited for this.
0: Yeah, I'm looking forward to that one as well. So I think that's another thing, too, is that you could very easily, I think, again, I'm going to talk about you like you're not here. You could very easily just do the same thing over and over again. And do very well at it. You could definitely charge more, honestly.
1: I know. Everybody says that, but I just hate money so much.
0: It's hard to. It's really hard to value the thing that you're good at. Because I find the same thing with writing. Like, it's hard for me to charge for writing when I'm just like, it's just putting.
1: Like, that's a throwaway idea. Are you kidding me?
0: I don't value this skill at all because I've been doing it so long that I could just do it pretty much in my sleep. But yes, so I think you should charge more, but I think that you're also, what I love about it is you're challenging yourself and other people by continuing to, keep the ones that you know work, keep the ones that you know are going to be popular and the events or the spaces that, you know, people are going to come to, like a Blackbird or a Framework.
1: Or Lucky Straws.
0: Or Lucky Straws.
1: I have,
0: yeah.
1: Hey, man, I've yeah. got some good spots.
0: But also exploring new ones,
1: yes.
0: exploring new ways of doing
1: yeah,
0: things.
1: Yeah, we'll be in Lazy Moon
0: keeping
1: next
0: yourself
1: month
0: challenged. I think that's a big part of it. And that's how you grow as an artist, right? Like, you don't just do the same thing over and over again.
1: Of course. You're not going to do anything
0: yeah.
1: if you don't challenge yourself.
0: So
1: Come
0: I really Get admire real. That about you.
1: Aw, thank you.
0: And so I think you're.
1: I think you're neat too.
0: Oh, I wasn't fishing for compliments. I really hate compliments and I don't believe you.
1: Well, then I take it.
0: I'm going to go back to my Ouija board. I'm going to move the planchet around and see if they think you're telling the truth. Okay. We'll do that a little bit later.
1: Okay.
0: I did want to talk about Jimothy because I thought that was, you know, every once in a while, we don't see them as much, but mm-hmm. these weird stories that come up that everybody gets obsessed over and we all kind of want to – it's a safe idea or it's a safe thing to talk about and to mm-hmm. laugh at and to communicate and connect with people over. And
1: yeah,
0: I think Jimothy
1: the
0: is one of
1: the general consistency.
0: Yeah.
1: It's like, this guy is cute. We love him.
0: Yep.
1: And Jimothy forever. It's
0: yes.
1: pretty much what everybody is.
0: So if you haven't had a chance to look it up, go look up Jimothy. It's insanity. I think
1: so
0: everybody, including MCO recently,
1: a little monster.
0: Had a meme about it. It is a oddly formed raccoon. Is mm-hmm. that how you would describe it?
1: Yeah. He looked, well, I think that what they were saying was it was something about like not like scoliosis or something like that. Like he's just kind of hunched over and it looks like he's got his whole middle cut out or like he doesn't have a neck. It's very
0: He
1: weird,
0: looks like
1: but
0: a little
1: cute.
0: Ball with long legs.
1: Little legs.
0: But
1: Aww,
0: still raccoon-like.
1: He's so cute.
0: Yeah. And so, like I said, I saw somebody kind of inspired by that was basically collaging animals. But instead of doing like a full collage, they were just cutting the middle out and then squeezing the animals together. So
1: Hawk
0: I thought that
1: Desiree
0: was...
1: Desiree says, Jimothy forever.
0: Yeah, of course.
1: Hi, Desiree.
0: Of course. So I love everything about that. And yeah, it just made me think of you.
1: Aw. Oh, because I look like Jimothy.
0: Because
1: like,
0: you're our local Jimothy.
1: It's because I walk around with all of my appendages, isn't it? Right.
0: Yeah.
1: You've seen me walk. Hands, feet, all going crazy at the same time.
0: Yeah.
1: This is standard.
0: It is standard. So one of the things I wanted to talk to you about, too, is sort of the morning radio tradition, like the morning zoos, the things of the past, right? There's not too many...
1: Yeah.
0: Anymore. Even Howard Stern has changed so much. If you listen to
1: locally,
0: like the Monsters
1: he did, like,
0: in the
1: a
0: Morning, you know, they're changed quite a bit as well, and for obvious reasons.
1: Yeah.
0: But there's still a lot out there that I think drives me a little bit insane because they don't go into the full story. They just pick and choose the pieces of the story that make sense to them. And I think it didn't really come up to me, or it didn't occur to me that this was happening until I listened to a podcast called You're Wrong About.
1: Oh, we love that.
0: Yeah, it's a great podcast. And back a while ago, this is definitely one I would recommend. They talked about the woman who burned herself on the McDonald's coffee, sued and won. And if you
1: good for her.
0: Again, 100%. 100%. But when you if you lived through that,
1: yeah, I remember
0: the late night shows and the monologues, especially Jay Leno, that was a constant thing.
1: Yeah.
0: And a lot of the talk radio it was a superfluous, it was a ridiculous, it was a nuisance lawsuit. It was indicative of everything that was wrong with the legal system in the U.S., which it was not. There's a lot of other things much more wrong.
1: Yeah, there's so many worse things.
0: and You're Wrong About what they did was they really delved into it and talked about it and was like, I had no, – and this is, again, the whole
1: Marshall
0: point.
1: Yeah, Sarah Marshall does all of her research.
0: The whole point of this podcast is to go back, whether it was the Tonya Harding stuff or this or – another really good one is Tom Cruise jumping on Oprah's couch.
1: Yeah, that was a good one.
0: It was fantastic because there was so much more to that story. And all we saw was that one little clip.
1: Yeah.
0: And so, so thinking about that and radio and getting stuff wrong or getting it wrong on purpose, because another thing they said on the podcast was they reached out to Jay Leno and they said, hey, can we be on to talk about this? And he was like,

0: actually make fresh coffee in theory.
1: Let's go get some coffee.
0: Let's go get some coffee. From there. But I wanted to talk about that in terms of, so I had a couple of stories that I was thinking about, and one of them is, of course, Jimothy. And then another one is, of course, lettuce.
1: Oh, yeah.
0: And how that's making everybody sick. And there's
1: lettuce
0: all these
1: makes me sick.
0: Social media influencers that are people. There's a lot of fake stuff out there. And so one of the things I just wanted to bring up is, in general, yes, bagged lettuce has much better chance of being bad for you. Always clean your stuff. But local produce is fine. So we're recording this on a Wednesday. You've got weekend farmers markets. You've got the Audubon market. Go buy local.
1: Yeah, sure.
0: When it comes to that stuff. And you don't have to worry about it as
1: yeah,
0: much.
1: Yeah, don't
0: and
1: also get that fake your lettuce. What's
0: yeah.
1: wrong with y'all?
0: Yeah.
1: What is wrong
0: I mean, sometimes I'm lazy. Yeah. But in general, right now, I'm not going to be buying it. And apparently it was raspberries, too. I didn't realize that.
1: Well, nobody eats raspberries.
0: Well, they get the seeds and they get in your teeth.
1: Yeah. And
0: so this is
1: gross.
0: Another warning not to do that. Yeah. So I was looking at that story.
1: Yeah. Continue to not eat raspberries, guys, because mm-mm. that was a good choice.
0: None of those. Yeah. Are there any stories like that you think of when you think of like, people making a bigger deal? I think of, you know, the satanic panic of the 1980s. And
1: the Beatles.
0: The Beatles.
1: I always.
0: I mean, the fact that this group was imagined, it was this like mass hysteria and they were just like they don't exist, right?
1: Right.
0: Like they've proven that scientifically they've proven the Beatles did not exist.
1: No, it was all a facade. It was crazy. It was a farce. It was not
0: it's
1: real.
0: Like that,
1: it's fine, you guys.
0: It's like that, that
1: we're all gonna get through it
0: delusion
1: together.
0: That everybody has that Shaq was in a movie called Shazam.
1: Right.
0: Back in the 90s, and it wasn't. It was Sinbad, and it was called Kazam. Mm. Back in the 90s?
1: That's crazy.
0: Is that a thing?
1: I think so.
0: Okay, great.
1: Is it still a thing? Let's ask the
0: it
1: Ouija
0: could be.
1: Board.
0: Yes. Perfect.
1: We're so good at this.
0: All right. Well, do you have any stories like that that you're like, I just wish the truth would finally come out?
1: I'll have to think on that for a second.
0: Okay.
1: Yeah.
0: All right, put you on
1: all
0: the spot.
1: I can think about is raspberries and Jimothy for some reason.
0: Please don't feed raspberries to Jimothy.
1: Yeah.
0: Although I would imagine that raccoons can handle all the weird stuff that makes us super sick.
1: Oh, right. Like it has the opposite effect.
0: Right.
1: It
0: gives
1: makes them
0: power.
1: Super smart.
0: Yeah. Let's not throw this stuff out because if the animals start getting it, they'll become super smart.
1: Right.
0: Okay. Well, let's leave it at that for now.
1: Okay.
0: Wow. We went on a journey there. Let's play some Sparks.
1: Yay.
0: This town ain't big enough for the both of us. Is that, are you trying to tell me something? Are you taking over the show?
2: Yes.
0: Okay, great. Sparks on WPRK Winter Park, Florida. 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

0: Sparks on WPRK, Winter Park, Florida. This town ain't big enough for both of us. That is my co-host, Zine Han, trying to tell me something.
1: No.
0: I'm not sure what it is. That is from the 1974 album, Kimono My House. I remember being 1 year old and listening to that.
1: Yeah, it's a bop.
0: Yeah. I don't remember that. My name is Nick. I'm here on Wednesdays from 8 to 10. And today's music has been brought to you by Zine. Thank you again. And a few others, but the theme is British Invasion.
1: That's right.
0: So all Brits all the time.
1: Mm-hmm.
0: So we've got some Queen. Is that how you say it?
1: Queen? Queen?
0: David Bowie.
1: Bowie.
0: The Wombats.
1: Bowie.
0: The Trogs. Radiohead. Mm-hmm. All the best coming up.
1: Yes. So the Dave listen Clark Five.
0: For that. Yeah.
1: Constant.
0: I wasn't going to give them all the names because if they know all the names, then they can just go create their own playlist.
1: Oh, well, they can anyways.
0: Oh, that's a good point. I mean. We've talked about Scream Therapy so far. We've talked about Jimothy and Lettuce. And if you miss any of the show, you can go to acertaindegree.com and I will be putting it out there in podcast form or wherever you get your podcast to a certain degree. I need to get better at that. It's hard to do that because you're listening to yourself talk again. And I'm just like, I don't know about that.
1: You should have somebody else do it for you.
0: That would be great. Are you volunteering?
1: I don't know. Maybe.
0: Okay, great. It's super easy and you get to listen to yourself talk.
1: Hey, that's like one of my favorite things to do. I don't know how well you know me, but
0: okay.
1: Yeah, it's right up there in the top three.
0: Top three. Good. I was, I finally had a cat come out of a bag, metaphorically. I don't keep cats in bags anymore.
1: not since.
0: With some relatives. I've been hiding it for a while. I started getting tattoos again. I got my first tattoo when I was 18, and I didn't get my second tattoo until 34 years later,
1: wow.
0: Earlier this year. And thematically, like, I always felt like I had to cover up my first one.
1: Mm-hmm.
0: Because it
1: Everybody has to cover up their first one.
0: Become kind of inspirational in a way, or at least a reminder of, you know, making sure you know what you're doing before you do it, which is weird for a tattoo because a lot of times I think that you should not go in overthinking it. When it comes to tattoos, you should just go get a tattoo.
1: Right. Just get the first thing that you see.
0: Yeah, exactly. Or throw the darts at the board. So the first tattoo I got was at 18. We were going into and coming out of like this really, I don't want to say prudish, but religious kind of time in America, late 80s, early 90s.
1: Mm-hmm.
0: And I wanted to get everybody had that fish on the back of their car, the Christian fish.
1: Oh, yeah. I'm
0: sticker
1: familiar.
0: And stuff like that. Mm-hmm. So I wanted to get fish bones as my.
1: Oh, yeah. I got you.
0: You Christians.
1: You guys. Your Bibles. New
0: stuff.
1: Testaments.
0: So I asked for that at the tattoo parlor. I didn't know. I was 18. I was like a month into my 18th year.
1: Okay.
0: And he was like, oh, I got a design for that. The tattoo artist. I got it.
1: Mm-hmm.
0: And then I was up at the University of Florida. I was going to class and was like, I can wear flip-flops now. I'm a rebel. And somebody said, oh, you like the band Fishbone. It's the logo of the band Fishbone. I had no idea that's what it was.
1: Fantastic. So did you – what does the band sound like?
0: I have no idea. I've never listened to them.
1: Maybe we should look that up.
0: Maybe we should look that up. In any case, it's almost become a thing where, you know, at this point, it's hard. I think they just played at, like, House of Blues. I was out of town.
1: Okay.
0: But I might have gone to that and just go, look, I love your band.
1: they're like, whatever, kid.
0: So I've always been thinking about getting it covered up
1: okay.
0: before – I get anything new.
1: Mm-hmm.
0: And then earlier this year, I was just like, that's ridiculous. I'm just going to start getting stuff. And I want it to be tied to memories. Like I want to do a memento thing.
1: Okay.
0: So it's going to symbolize stuff. So the first one I got was this little ice guy.
1: Mm-hmm.
0: And that was by an artist who is down here, but he's from Montreal, just to remind me that I'm Canadian and that I'm always sweaty.
1: Mm-hmm.
0: So it's a little melting ice cube guy. And then this one I just got is I wanted to remember all the times that I've gone up and had a really good time in upstate New York. So this symbolizes one of those times where a really good friend of mine got drunk and was holding half a chicken over her head.
1: Nice.
0: Yeah.
1: Was it me?
0: No, it was not. It does sound like you. And so finally I told my mom because my mom, the first thing is that's going to happen with my mom is she's going to look at them. I'm going to explain them to her And then she's going to call all my relatives and ask them what I'm thinking. And or what these mean and why I'm doing it, yeah, and things like that.
1: She's
0: and
1: like,
0: so
1: should I pray over it? What's
0: yeah
1: going on?
0: A little bit like that. Like,
1: oh, Joe?
0: Where did I fail?
1: Yeah. Well, we know.
0: Obviously. Look at me.
1: No, Joe said Fishbone is a great ska band.
0: Yeah.
1: So
0: sure.
1: Joe has great taste, actually.
0: Okay. Well, if he wants this tattoo, I'll give it to him. So I was wondering, and so I'm doing that. I'm doing my memento tattoo thing around my arm. What do your tattoos mean, and do they have some of the same effects? Are they inspired by certain things? As an artist yourself, are you designing your own? Are you relying on people to design them, et cetera?
1: Most of my tattoos don't mean anything.
0: Okay.
1: Except for what they are.
0: Yeah.
1: Like I have funnel cake written mm-hmm in script on my forearm, and it's just funnel. I like funnel cake, so get off my back kind of thing.
0: Okay.
1: You know?
0: Radish and a carrot.
1: Yep. And this whole arm, the arm that's mostly covered, that's almost completely covered, these are all things mostly from the New Jersey Boardwalk and Wildwood. So you get like fish in a bag, darts being thrown at balloons, crinkle fries, skee ball, all kinds of things like that. That is for Wildwood because that's where I kind of started my my real artist journey, mm-hmm, and started my apprenticeship for tattooing, and learned a lot about myself. I mean, it was, you know, I went up there back and forth, what, like in my early 20s or something like this, late teens, early 20s.
0: Very,
1: so,
0: a time where,
1: yeah,
0: you know, things are very influential, music, culture, art.
1: Oh, yeah. I've got an Alkaline Trio tattoo.
0: Yeah.
1: It's great. Yeah, so some of them have some meaning. You know, I have a little tiny beard on my wrist, and that's my Grandpa Otis's beard. When he passed away, I got his beard tattooed on me. Mm. I love that guy. He was pretty silly and really good at pool. I like him.
0: And so vegetables, you were just you're trying to eat healthier and reminding yourself that this is what you should be eating.
1: Well, I go back and forth from being like pescatarian to mm-hmm vegetarian.
0: Oh, okay.
1: I dip my toes in and then I dip my toes out, type of thing. So I was always like, well, when I get my whole arm filled, I'll be full vegetarian forever. But you see how I stopped.
0: Yeah.
1: So
0: and dipping your toes in, is that how you catch the fish to treat?
1: Yes, that is.
0: Okay.
1: They nibble at my toes.
0: Perfect sense.
1: Like some
0: and then
1: kind
0: you
1: of
0: just
1: therapy.
0: Grab them with your toes.
1: That's right.
0: That's really neat.
1: Yes. How do you know my toes are long and I can grab things? This is weird. I can't.
0: I'm just assuming based on what you say. No, that's really cool. So I think that, I'm going to get more. My mom knows about them now. Actually, it was my daughter who kind of sold me out. I told my kids, do not tell my mom.
1: Hey, grandma, guess what?
0: Yeah, that's exactly what happened.
1: Nice.
0: I'm like, you're 22. You should know how to just keep a secret.
1: Skipping over to grandma's
0: yeah
1: house.
0: Yeah, yeah. Guess what dad did?
1: You're never
0: guess what your guess son, who is probably your favorite, did. Now he's not your favorite anymore.
1: I'm sure you're still the favorite.
0: Oh, 100%. It is an incredibly low bar. So
1: fantastic.
0: It's not hard. It's not very difficult to do that. When you were a tattoo artist.
1: I never made it.
0: I'm sorry.
1: Artist.
0: When you
1: I
0: were,
1: just was. Yeah. Okay.
0: When you were apprenticing.
1: Mm-hmm.
0: What was your style? What did you want a tattoo as? Or were you still exploring that a little bit? Because, you know, until I started looking into it, I didn't realize how many different
1: right
0: types of tattoo artists,
1: yeah,
0: so many specialties. And
1: I mean, I kind of liked realistic, but very absurd. So like when you're apprenticing, you draw and paint all the time.
0: Yeah.
1: And you're drawing whatever kind of you want because you're just practicing your hand, right? So I would draw things like men as women pinup girls.
0: Like, oh, so men in those positions?
1: Yeah, like
0: in the same positions.
1: Christopher Walken was
0: yeah
1: one that I would go to a lot.
0: Yeah.
1: With, like, his sexy legs, like, up against the wall, and he's, like, got his back arched.
0: Right. Tube you know top.
1: Of course.
0: Yeah.
1: Titties out. Yeah, so it was kind of, like, absurd stuff, or, like, fish with rabbit heads.
0: Yeah.
1: You know, stuff like that.
0: I like that. But hyper-realistic?
1: As close to as,
0: yeah,
1: yeah, as possible.
0: I like that. So you were kind of, were you doing collage at the time?
1: I mean, sometimes, yeah. But I mean, I was so focused on practicing my hand every day that I had to draw like when my eyes opened till I closed them at night. I was doing multiple things drawing in a day. So
0: do you ever get to the point, and I know that there's like fake skin that you can practice on. There's other ways. Fruit.
1: Yeah, grapefruit and stuff like that.
0: Grapefruit, because that's the closest living relative to humans, obviously. And so did you ever get to the point where you did tattoos on people?
1: Yeah.
0: Okay.
1: On myself, on my friend Ayla, who's in Chicago now, a few other people, just a handful of people. Yeah.
0: What are the tattoos that you did on yourself?
1: Well, I did these bunny teeth. Like, remember when everybody was doing mustaches on the sides of their fingers?
0: Yeah.
1: I did little buck teeth, like Roger, or not Roger Rabbit, but like Bugs Bunny.
0: Rabbit, yeah.
1: And then I did some other small things around. Oh, I did my Wu-Tang tattoo. That's next to my knee. That one came out pretty good, actually. I'm pretty proud of that one. So I only did like small things on myself, you know, in case I messed up.
0: Yeah. So,
1: and then I did this one. I did my Collage Club logo on my arm.
0: Is that more recent?
1: Yeah.
0: Oh, okay.
1: That one I did this year. And Joe did one on his knee. Just hanging out with Joe. Like, hey, let's tattoo each other. All right. That's how it happened.
0: And that's how you sound.
1: Mm-hmm. That's exactly how I sound.
0: Yeah. I like how you do put on a different voice for the radio. You have your radio voice and then you have your real voice.
1: Right.
0: That is very nice of you.
1: You're welcome.
0: To do that.
1: Yes.
0: So if somebody had a request, would you do a tattoo?
1: Sure. I'm just not making any promises.
0: Oh, yeah.
1: I mean, you have to have...
0: Will it be good? I don't know.
1: I don't know. We'll see. Yeah. Hold
0: it could
1: still.
0: Could be lunch meat. Could be peaches.
1: It'll be great.
0: I love it. Well, let's play a couple songs. We're at the end of the hour.
1: Okay.
0: And if you have any ideas for tattoos or you've been thinking about it, will you consult with people on tattoos and let them know if it's a good idea?
1: Oh, yeah. Everybody should text us right now and tell us all of their tattoo ideas. That's what I want right now.
0: Okay. 407-646-2915. Or if you know Zine's number.
1: Just text me directly.
0: Just text
1: her
0: directly. Under Pressure. Mm. Is this one of the most perfect songs ever recorded?
1: Yes.
0: Yeah. There's no two ways about it. This is Queen and David Bowie. And we're going to karaoke it right now. Which part do you want to do?
1: The part that is silent. I'm going to play all the notes that you don't hear.
0: Oh, okay.
1: Right.
0: So I'm doing Freddie Mercury and David Bowie?
1: Right. You're going to have to use your voices.
0: The voices in my head. Instead of that, why don't we just play the song?
1: Okay, that sounds good too.
0: Okay. On WPRK, Winter Park, Florida, you're listening to A Certain Degree.

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0: The Wombats on WPRK, Winter Park, Florida. You're listening to A Certain Degree, and you were just listening to Let's Dance to Joy Division. Good morning. My name is Nick. If you're just joining us, thank you so much for joining us. If you've been here the entire time, thanks so much for being here the entire time. If you just joined us right now after I said that, thank you for joining us. Because you never know. It's radio, so you never know when somebody's joining you.
1: Right. We should just constantly for the next hour just interrupt ourselves and be like, hey, guys.
0: Hey, thank you.
1: Just tune in. Thanks.
0: Yeah.
1: Thank you.
0: Appreciate it. My name is Nick. I'm here from 8 to 10. Zine Han is here with me again. After appearing last week, she decided to come back and or never left. And so she's back to talk about, among other things, Orlando Collage Club, an amazing event and organization that she runs. Multiple events every month.
1: That's right.
0: A few coming up three coming up this weekend alone.
1: Yeah, this weekend, I don't know what I was thinking. I was like, oh, yeah, 24, 26, 27. Let's just do it like that.
0: So one thing you have to remember is to sign up and get the email from Orlando Collage Club. You can find out more at Orlando Collage Club on Instagram. It's probably the best way to follow along.
1: Yes, or and, Facebook, either way.
0: Facebook as well, Orlando Collage Club. And the reason for that is the events sell out. These are not just events that are – you know, BYO stuff. It is stuff. Everything is brought by Zine. You are basically just have to sit there. All the cutting utensils, the mats, the material themselves.
1: Books, yeah. Everything is there for you. But I mean, of course, you can bring your own things too. A lot of people do. But I bring all of the themed items and more. Fashion magazines, all kinds of stuff. Good ways for you to mix it up and make it weird.
0: Yeah. Very, very strange. But for events like this Friday, Blackbird Comics and Coffee House, it's the anniversary of Apollo 11 splashing down safely back on Earth, supposedly. And so this will be moon and space related.
1: That's right.
0: And so you have the themes like that where she'll be bringing stuff out. You have a general type of event where she'll bring out a bunch of stuff like Sunday Funday at Framework Craft and Coffee House. That's Sunday.
1: Sunday, yeah.
0: And you can just show up for that for the most part.
1: That one's actually sold out. So that one, this time I got it sponsored by Charter Research.
0: Oh, yeah.
1: So they were free seats this time.
0: Oh,
1: and
0: nice.
1: It's already filled. But as I always do, if somebody cancels because people cancel last minute, something suddenly comes up, I will let everybody know through Instagram and Facebook if something's come available, or you can check in with me the day of sometimes, and I can send you over a link and squeeze you in somehow. So
0: again, there's a reason this is this popular, and it's because it's such a good event for being creative, trying something new, getting together with other people, being social. And if you are challenged, like myself, to get out there and be in front of people, this is a good way to do it.
1: Yeah, being creatively vulnerable in front of people really, I think, builds good, strong friendships. There's a lot of friendships I've seen developed. And two of my people, they're getting married in November.
0: Because of Collage Club?
1: Well, I'm going to take credit for it, yes.
0: Yeah,
1: no.
0: Okay, great. Perfect. A couple of other events that are coming up. Retro Night on July 27th out at the Marketplace at Avalon Park. August 8th will be Orlando Collage Kids, so kids that are very young can go and check this out at Lucky Straws over in Winter Garden. Me and Zine will be collaborating on a typewriter event, a spooky, creepy kind of typewriter event at Blackbird Comics on August 14th and August 19th. That's back at Lucky Straws.
1: Yep, that's going to be back at Lucky Straws.
0: This is a very special event where you spotlight an Orlando photographer, in this case, Adam Goldman. So you're trying something new out with this, and there'll be a lot of his pieces there, so you'll be able to collage with
1: he'll
0: his
1: have
0: stuff.
1: Some prints
0: but then
1: of
0: also
1: his work.
0: Talk to him about his art and how he was inspired
1: some
0: to
1: of his
0: do
1: process,
0: it.
1: Yeah. Where you can find him usually. You can usually find him just out and about, like on Mills, checking out local bands. And not so local bands taking pictures of everybody. He's very talented. If you want to check him out on Instagram, No Place for Goldman. No Place for Goldman.
0: At No Place for Goldman.
1: At No Place for Goldman.
0: Okay. We'll check him out. We'll follow along there. I wanted to discuss a few events that are coming up because I think this weekend is not only a big weekend for you and Collage
1: Club.
0: There's
1: other people?
0: There's other stuff happening. Okay. Is that even a thing? So this weekend, two openings are happening. One at the Rollins Museum of Art here on the Rollins Collins. I'm going to start that one over.
1: Yeah, you do that one more time.
0: Art openings, Rollins College, Rollins Museum of Art. If you haven't been, it's actually going to be moving off campus in the future. They're working on a new building that's over off of Park Avenue. So it'll be more accessible. But if you've never been, it is a nice little gallery. It is always free. And they'll be opening an exhibit called The House That Freedom Built. That Freedoms Built. That explores the history and legacy of colonialism in the Caribbean, particularly on the island of St. Croix, which was a Danish colony for 200 years before becoming a United States territory.
1: Yikes-a-rally.
0: Yeah.
1: I feel a lot of feelings.
0: I didn't know anything about that. That is opening on Friday night. They'll be having an event for that at 6 p.m. There will be a lot of people there, including potentially the artist might be there as well, I'm hoping. And then the same night, so this is interesting because I think what you can do is hop from that one that starts at 6 and then head over to the Art and History Museums of Maitland because they'll be opening their new exhibit called Us. And that's going to have a bunch of art featuring their studio artists over there.
1: Oh, nice.
0: And so I think that's really interesting when you get to see that. And if you've never been to the Art and History Museum, I think the Rollins Museum of Art is fantastic. The Maitland, the Art and History Museums of Maitland is just a hidden gem of things that are here.
1: Gems should be hidden.
0: Always.
1: Speaking of treasure. I mean, isn't that just kind of like the way it is?
0: Gems. You want to hide it a little bit because then the paparazzi and the influencers. I don't know how to pronounce those things. they really get into it and it's not as fun.
1: Right.
0: Yeah. Well, do you have a favorite hidden gem? Several hidden gems?
1: Favorite hidden gem. I mean, it used to be Uncle Lou's.
0: Yep.
1: So that was one.
0: Yeah.
1: Womp womp.
0: Okay.
1: R.I.P.
0: On a lighter note, thanks for that.
1: Sorry, dude.
0: Also going on Friday and Saturday, I talked about this, I think, last week over at the Science Center. They're doing Stellar Nights through August 1st. I think they're going to expand it. I think they're going to do some additional days because it's been so popular.
1: Good. It is fun. Who doesn't like a laser light show?
0: Yeah. So they're doing not only the laser light shows, but the observatory will be open if the weather permits. So you'll be able to look at stars through their telescopes. And they're doing planetarium shows. But then the laser light shows this Friday will be the country laser light show, and then Saturday night is the Grateful Dead laser light show at the Orlando Science Center.
1: That's the one you want to go to. I mean, unless the country one is like Alan Jackson.
0: I think it's going to be a bunch of different country music.
1: All of the country music at one time.
0: But the Grateful Dead, they're just going to play it all at once.
1: Yeah. Twang.
0: Yeah.
1: Great.
0: We're going to do old country, new country, and everything in between all at once.
1: Medium country.
0: And then these are like half hour shows, so I think the Grateful Dead one will just be one song. I'm assuming.
1: Yeah, I would say. They might even have to cut it short.
0: So that's happening Friday and Saturday. Also on Saturday morning, if you haven't been out to the Four Roots Farm, they'll be doing their farmer's market from 9 a.m. to 1 p.m. And again, if you're concerned about lettuce and produce and stuff being having cyclospora, whatever the stuff is that is not making you feel well, I think all of the experts, and please do your own research on this, but all the experts kind of say if it's local, you're probably significantly lower chance.
1: Or if you don't want to go to work that day.
0: Any of that stuff
1: happening.
0: Take that
1: chance. Be like, oh, I couldn't possibly come in. I got some funky lettuce.
0: I got some lettuce.
1: You guys, lettuce and raspberries did me in, and I am here on the toilet talking to you now.
0: Perfect. Perfect. No notes. Also going on Saturday, a Christmas in July market at Dubstred. That's over in College Park. That's going on from 11 to 2. The writers, I don't know how to say this. Is it Atelier? Writers Atelier?
1: I think you're
0: however you pronounce it, I might be having a stroke. That is an incredible local organization that does a lot of writing related stuff around Orlando. They're having a write in at the Winter Park Library from 2 to 4 p.m. And they'll be doing, if you haven't been to a write in before, they do time sprints with, so just like, hey, next 20 minutes, just write and then take a break and then 20 minutes, write and then take a break.
1: That sounds pretty fun.
0: Yeah, so it helps you. Yeah, so if you're working on something or not working on something, it still helps you.
1: Working that muscle.
0: Yeah, exactly.
1: Nice.
0: And then this looked really fun. So this is Saturday night at Dr. Phillips at 7:30. Orlando is, and these are all local performers, the 5th Annual Vaudeville Spectacular. So it's the Chamber Pop Orchestra and Big Band. It is comedian ventriloquist Mike Palm, the Orlando Gay Chorus.
1: Nice.
0: Let's see, Tammy Weber and Flamenco del Sol. BJ Stevens will be doing a drag show. It looks like it's a really cool show. And so they, at the end, they say, if you loved the Lawrence Welk, Jack Benny, and Carol Burnett
1: shows.
0: Yeah,
1: you had me at Carol Burnett.
0: I know. Those are very different shows, though,
1: it's
0: to
1: like
0: me.
1: It's like all three of them got together and had a baby.
0: That is something that you should look at to do on Saturday night.
1: It does sound fun.
0: Let's leave it at that for now. We've got some more events coming up. After that, Sunday, Monday, Tuesday, the rest.
1: The rest of the gang.
0: The rest of the days. But let's play another song.
1: Okay.
0: The Dave Clark Five.
1: This is a request from Adam Goldman.
0: Okay. And this is called Because?
1: Because.
0: Because.
1: Because.
0: And that's why.
1: And that's it.
0: On WPRK Winter Park, Florida, you're listening to A Certain Degree.

0: the Dave Clark Five on WPRK, Winter Park, Florida, because it is the name of the song. Mm-hmm. From the 1964 release and remastered in 2019, American Tour. Good morning, my name is Nick. You're listening to A Certain Degree on WPRK, the best radio station that ever has been and ever will be. And
1: for sure, 100%.
0: With the best guest that ever has been or ever will be, Zine Hahn is here.
1: Hi. Yes, that's also true.
0: Good morning, Zine. If you want to follow along Zine's artistic and otherwise journey at @XINE_HANN, at @Zine_Hahn mm-hmm. on Instagram, and at Orlando Collage Club and Orlando Collage Kids. Mm-hmm. You'll find out more about what she's up to. Let's circle back to tattoos. We were talking about tattoos earlier.
1: Yes.
0: I don't know that I explained brand knuckles at all.
1: Not.
0: That was originally a bad business idea. I wanted to put companies' brands on people's knuckles.
1: I actually think it's a great idea.
0: And so I've been doing like different words and stuff.
1: You could put Zine Hahn.
0: Yeah, very easily.
1: I love things that are invisible
0: people
1: by
0: could,
1: four, by the way.
0: People could say, people could wear them on your behalf.
1: Yeah.
0: And as long as people don't punch people.
1: Well, then
0: them.
1: You'd have to get it backwards.
0: Backwards. Yep.
1: Yeah.
0: So it would show up.
1: Know. Yeah.
0: So, yeah, if anybody wants some custom, they can look it up on Instagram and see some of the stuff that I've 3D printed and mm-hmm. especially the knuckles. At Brand Knuckles. I tried to do holiday ones last year for Grandma Party. So there was all sorts of holiday little four-letter words.
1: Nice. I was trying to think if Christmas was a eight-letter.
0: I did Xmas.
1: Xmas is good, though. Sure.
0: Yeah.
1: Doesn't love Xmas. What's wrong with you?
0: I also didn't want Chris and then T-Mass. I think that's a good one. That's a good way of doing it.
1: Sure.
0: Just split that up.
1: Although you wouldn't have the S. It would just be C-H-R-I. Yeah.
0: When
1: Christmas.
0: I did
1: it would just be Christmas, which is even better.
0: It's that is better. When I did ones for the UCF football team, Charge On doesn't really fit that well because you don't want to have Charge and then On. So it was Char and then Gion. So I really like that one.
1: I like that one. I just kind of
0: like
1: want
0: splitting
1: Gion.
0: Them up. Yeah. You just want a Gion?
1: I can make you one.
0: I can make you one.
1: So speaking of knuckles, so we did ask about tattoos and my friend Nikki. Mm-hmm. Texted me, and she said that she wants Save Them across her knuckles, mm-hmm. and this is in reference to animals because she's vegan, so she would be a great contender for your brand knuckles.
0: Yeah, we can. So she can try out different fonts. She can see what people think.
1: She should get a fancy font.
0: Oh yeah, it should be pretty scripty.
1: Edwardian. Bro.
0: Yes,
1: we're going full Edwardian.
0: Yeah, that'll look nice. What colors does she want? Well, we'll talk about this offline.
1: Well, she can text us. Text us, Nikki. Tell us what color you want.
0: Maybe. Yeah, because then I think it'll be. We just practice. Okay. And again, if you want it backwards, and then you can punch that into people.
1: Save them.
0: Yep.
1: But
0: which
1: you
0: it
1: know,
0: seems
1: with violence.
0: It seems a little bit violent, but yeah.
1: Choose animals. Choose violence. Both can exist at the same time. Okay.
0: I did want to ask about a couple of issues we have coming up for the community paper, which I'm the managing editor for. So our art issue is coming out in August. We'll have previews of different seasons or of seasons from different organizations. We'll have artist stories. We have a lot of really good stuff coming up in that one. September is going to be the Neighbors issue. So I was wondering mm-hmm. what you think and what maybe some of the listeners think. What makes a good neighbor?
1: Fences.
0: So distance and
1: respect
0: and a lack of interaction.
1: And just not seeing each other. Like, or just seeing somebody from the nose up.
0: As the,
1: like a home improvement scenario.
0: You're right. So, yeah, if we ever need to see Tim Allen, I think it would be behind a fence of some kind.
1: That's actually true.
0: I think that it's hard, right? Because we have distanced ourselves from people so much.
1: Hard. It's awkward to even smile at each other sometimes.
0: We become really cautious.
1: Yeah.
0: Suspect.
1: Everything is weird. Yeah.
0: I don't know that I've ever gone, when I've moved, like introduced myself to neighbors.
1: I've always thought about it and been like, ooh, should I bring over some kind of small gift? Like, hey, this is me.
0: Or somebody
1: moves
0: in.
1: And if you need anything, just let me know. Or if I get locked out, don't call the cops because I'm breaking in my window type stuff.
0: Yeah. So National Good Neighbor Week is, or Good Neighbor Day is September 28th, which is why we're doing the neighbor issue that month. And so I'm trying to figure out, like, I don't necessarily just want people to submit, oh, I have a good neighbor who is this. I think we're going to go back through our archive and look at, you know, the people who've done interesting things for their neighborhoods.
1: Sure.
0: And things of that nature.
1: Or but ways it's, that they've, like, I don't know, supported one another or been there for one another.
0: Yeah. Like, well, I think about, like, there's this family in the Lake Yolda Heights area that instead of doing a little lending library, they decided to do a Lego minifig exchange.
1: Okay. See, that's perfect. Yes. Yeah. A little library of some sort where you guys can exchange things, borrow things if you need it or not.
0: You can have interactions with other people. And
1: like
0: I think
1: a spice rack.
0: A spice rack?
1: I would
0: not trust that at all.
1: Oh, yeah, that's true, too.
0: The little trinket Never thing mind. That Trinkets some people, are yeah, better. Some people do coffee
1: mugs. You guys
0: don't
1: share,
0: mugs.
1: Don't share spices.
0: Don't share spices. I think I've always said that. That's one of the tattoos that I want to get.
1: It's and like brand a, knuckles. A spice with like an anti.
0: An X through it. Yeah.
1: Nice. Perfect.
0: And that also applies to any Dune-related movies. right. As well. And yeah, so it is challenging though to think about that. And I do like that aspect of doing the news is that, you know, you do challenge yourself. Like one of the questions I have is there anybody who actually likes Nextdoor, the app? I don't know if you've ever used it before, but
1: I feel like I looked at it one time and then quickly blinked hard right. and changed the channel or whatever the hell I was. Heck
0: changed
1: I was
0: the
1: doing.
0: Channel, yeah.
1: Yeah.
0: but I think there are people who genuinely use it and it helps their lives. And so I want to learn a little bit more about that because right. I think that my experience is not the universal experience.
1: Right.
0: Surprisingly. Even though
1: I have no idea what
0: it should be. switching over, let's talk about October for a second. Originally, it was going to be the vintage issue. We've covered local vintage shops a number of times. We love them.
1: Yeah.
0: Everywhere,
1: and they're everywhere.
0: From Orlando Vintage
1: Holy
0: to Deco's
1: moly.
0: To the rest. Sorry, I can only think of those two off the top of my head.
1: I know. I'm like, there's so many.
0: There's so many, and they're not coming to mind.
1: No.
0: but we're switching it up and talking about, and Collage Club may fall into this category, is mostly kind of throwback technology that's becoming popular again. So,
1: oh, yes.
0: Right, we could talk about vinyl, but that's been popular for a few years
1: yeah,
0: now.
1: Yeah, physical
0: but
1: media is
0: cassettes
1: getting a strong
0: made
1: comeback.
0: A comeback.
1: Everybody wants to
0: film cameras.
1: Collect things.
0: Yeah.
1: Oh, and cameras.
0: Yeah.
1: Holy
0: Not only
1: yes,
0: film cameras,
1: cameras.
0: Apparently camcorders, like with the tapes and everything, and
1: right.
0: digital cameras.
1: Or the what are they, the tintype kind with the exposure?
0: Oh,
1: like
0: yeah.
1: I've seen people with those that they like hand make, and they just take
0: yep.
1: them to the woods and let me do this thing and hold still for 10 minutes or
0: yeah.
1: however long it takes. I'm intrigued.
0: Yeah, so I think we're going to talk about that. I think there's an element of it, too, that we're going to – do a roundup of all the bookstores around town as well.
1: Lots
0: and so, because I think that that falls into not necessarily like a used bookstore, but that falls into a physical media,
1: sure.
0: wanting it, you know, an old type of technology.
1: Mm-hmm.
0: And so I think that falls into it as well. So I think we're going to expand out and talk about that. OBJ, the Orlando Business Journal, just did a really good story about some of the newer bookstores in town. So if you look at the numbers, like, book sales were really slumping mm-hmm. before the pandemic.
1: Yeah.
0: And then the pandemic shot it up. Unfortunately, shot it up with, you know, mail order and for the most part, big retailers like Amazon.
1: Right.
0: But now the sales have maintained and little bookstores are popping up all over the place.
1: That's good. I hope that
0: little
1: stays.
0: Specialty
1: I hope
0: bookstores. Yeah.
1: Around. We like little bookstores.
0: There's one that just opened up that actually has a cat cafe as well, or is about to open up on the 23rd up in Altamont Springs.
1: Okay, shut up. So I can bring my cat?
0: No. There's
1: cats
0: there.
1: Oh, they have
0: cats. They
1: have
0: cats.
1: I thought it was a tiny cafe.
0: BYOC, yeah.
1: Yeah. Like, the churu. I'll take two turkey churu.
0: Yeah.
1: Yeah, right.
0: And you can still do that. Those are for people, though.
1: Oh, okay,
0: yeah.
1: Great.
0: So,
1: gross also.
0: That would be very gross. But yeah, I was looking at that because I think that, you know, they're smaller, they're more focused. It could be romance, it could be an experiential type of thing like Authentic Books over in Ivanhoe Village where you go mm-hmm. and you get a book and a candle and some other stuff. And it's like, you know, you have a little book date.
1: It's like,
0: with
1: oh,
0: yourself.
1: We're back in the 18th century. I'll light my candle and read by candlelight and burn my house down.
0: That'll be fun.
1: Fantastic.
0: I think, except for the last part, do you think a lot of the people in the Victorian era were just burning their houses
1: down? Yeah, that's how, exactly.
0: That's how the Victoria era ended.
1: Well, Victorian was the 19th century. Get your history right, Nicholas.
0: Oh, what did I say?
1: You said, you know what? Forget it.
0: Okay. It's mute. And yeah, so any other technologies? Obviously, I'm going to talk about typewriters. There's a couple of other people in town who collect typewriters and do events around typewriters as well. But I was thinking collage. I was thinking drawing, you know, art classes at Creole Day, that sort of thing. So I think that should be a lot of fun.
1: I agree.
0: And I like learning about that stuff because it might be something that I might want to participate in, especially the classes part.
1: Like learning.
0: Yeah.
1: Yeah.
0: Yeah.
1: Learning is great.
0: Well, like
1: learning
0: silversmithing.
1: Learning is really, really fun. What?
0: Like silversmithing. Like AI can make all my jewelry now, but I want to kind of learn how
1: like,
0: to make
1: but
0: my
1: I
0: own.
1: Want to.
0: I want to learn how to make my own jewelry.
1: Dag nabbit. We hang out too much.
0: We really do. All right, let's leave it at that for now. You can follow along at Community Paper Orlando on the social medias, yourcommunitypaper.com. If you have any suggestions on what we should be covering, always love to hear from people. And you should be following Zine, of course, at Orlando Collage Club. Let's leave it at that one for now. We've got more events coming up. We got more stuff to talk about. We've got this Ouija board. Oh, there's the planchette. Is that what you call it?
1: The planchette.
0: The planchette moving around the board.
1: Answering
0: so interesting.
1: That we
0: answering
1: could
0: never all questions.
1: Out on our own.
0: Answering all questions all the time.
1: Right.
0: Let's listen to another song.
1: Okay.
0: The Trogs with a girl like you.
1: From Adam. Yes.
0: Okay. Thanks, Adam.

0: That song ends suddenly. That was the Trogs from the 1966 album From Nowhere. Mm-hmm. With a girl like you.
1: Going nowhere with a girl. Hey, with a girl like you, I'm going nowhere.
0: From nowhere.
1: Oh, okay. Sorry.
0: The girl is from nowhere.
1: Right.
0: We don't know where the girl is from.
1: Or is it now here?
0: What?
1: What?
0: From nowhere, now here. I get it.
1: Yes. Okay.
0: I get it.
1: I can't. I'm just going to throw up in my mouth.
0: This is. Please don't do that. Good morning. My name is Nick. You're listening to A Certain Degree. Zin Han is my very special guest this week, as she was last week. If you want to learn more about her, at Zin underscore Han, X-I-N-E underscore H-A-N-N, mm-hmm. at Orlando Collage Club and at Orlando Collage.
1: Right. Or if you see me like driving around in my brain car, mm-hmm. just yell at me. Just yell it out.
0: You can also yell at her. Brand Knuckles was started out as a bad business idea, and I like 3D printing stuff. There was another bad business idea I had that I'm still not sure if people like. Now, I'm going to start doing more shows. I collect typewriters.
1: Yes.
0: And what I really like to do is write small notes. And I don't always have enough friends to send them to, so I'd like to sell them. Mm. I'd like to go ahead and just write the note for you. Mm.
1: And are you talking about like greeting cards?
0: Yeah, yeah, yeah. And you will sign it and then send it. Do you think that's a good business?
1: I don't know. I don't think it'll catch on.
0: No? People won't want to send these out?
1: I don't think so.
0: Okay. Why do you think? They don't want to connect with other people or...
1: I think that they're just anti-postal service at this point.
0: Why?
1: I don't know.
0: The band?
1: Both. Both
0: what?
1: The band
0: and the U.S. Postal Service?
1: Yes. I don't know where you've been for the last 50 years.
0: Is it because it's so expensive to send stuff?
1: Have you seen the price of stamps?

0: Finn, who's never been lonely.
1: Yeah, with all these lunatics, I'm pointing to the ghosts standing behind me.
0: Well, this is a great segue into a bad business idea. It's called Spectre Connector. And so we get access to your house, but you don't know when or where we'll be there.
1: It's like frogging.
0: And then what is that?
1: Where you're like hiding in somebody's house.
0: Oh, yeah. Like we won't hide though.
1: Okay.
0: All we're going to do is we're move stuff around.
1: There. Oh, and then get out of there quick.
0: And then leave.
1: Oh, I actually
0: While you're
1: really
0: not
1: like
0: there,
1: that.
0: We're going to move stuff around as if someone has been there, and then you won't feel quite as lonely.
1: Yes.
0: It'll be very ghost-like. It'll be very haunted.
1: And if you've always wanted to kind of feel crazy and on edge... You've got the ticket.
0: Okay.
1: We know how we can do that.
0: I've got one more for you because I was looking through old bad business ideas. I used to do this on the show. And this one I think is good because I think it combines a lot of different things that you're into.
1: Okay.
0: Okay, you ready?
1: Yes.
0: What do you think of when I say Speed? Not the movie.
1: I mean.
0: Right.
1: Yeah.
0: Going fast.
1: Sure.
0: We're in a world.
1: That's it.
0: We're in a world where things are done quickly. We're always connected. We're always getting from hither to yon as quickly as possible.
1: Yes.
0: Bing, bang, bongo, bimbo.
1: I can't get yon
0: speed of
1: quick
0: light.
1: Enough.
0: Right?
1: Yowza.
0: Okay, so this was inspired a few years ago. A company in Scotland, a grocery store chain in Scotland, decided to do slower checkout lanes.
1: Nice.
0: So people could socialize a little bit.
1: Aww.
0: And talk
1: it's the cash
0: and,
1: not only lane.
0: And not be in such a rush to get out.
1: This one takes checks.
0: Yeah. This one takes the old school checks.
1: Yes.
0: Yeah. Relax a little bit. Take your time.
1: That's kind of
0: right?
1: cute.
0: It's harder to do. And instead of feeling antsy and getting all mad at the person in front of me for paying with their change or writing a check, I could simply take a deep breath, maybe read a book and get a haircut while I'm waiting to check out.
1: Or they can right? cut your hair.
0: They can
1: you
0: definitely
1: can cut their
0: hair
1: like a chain of people just cutting each other's hair in line while the person at the front slowly writes out a check.
0: I love that.
1: Yes.
0: Now, okay, so that's they've already done this.
1: Okay.
0: I don't know how it went. I should probably do some research to see because this was a few years ago.
1: Okay.
0: Now, what it got me thinking about was slow weekends, right? Like taking a slow weekend.
1: Make it last longer.
0: Which is really hard. I don't know if this is just me. I plan one. I get super anxious leading up to it. I have to finish all this work. And then I think about all the work. And then I can't relax over the weekend.
1: And then it's
0: right. Is this you too?
1: Yeah, sometimes.
0: Until now.
1: Oh, God.
0: Oh, sorry. Okay. I have a proposal for you. It's called Slow Boat.
1: Aw.
0: People need help taking it easy, so we'll make it easy for them. Here's the plan. You're stressed. You know, you could use a break. You prepay for a slow weekend.
1: Yeah.
0: Which weekend? You don't know.
1: Oh.
0: Yeah.
1: So it falls upon you.
0: No. It's a surprise. It falls upon us. That way, the lead up to every weekend is equally stressful. Because you never know when it's coming. When it's your weekend, we shoot you with a tranquilizer gun and take you to your slow weekend.
1: I am there. Can mine start this weekend? Oh, wait.
0: No.
1: I have a lot to do this weekend, actually.
0: So electronics, views of the outside world, interactions with people, anything that can cause you stress or make you think about what you should be doing are taken away. You're locked down for the weekend.
1: Oh, so it's like solitary confinement.
0: Only
1: you're going in the hole.
0: Is the sound of a dripping faucet somewhere.
1: Nice.
0: Because what makes time feel like it's going slower than staring at a wall listening to a faucet drip?
1: You're just talking about kidnapping people and putting them in solitary confinement.
0: I don't know. Okay, so here's our tagline. Slow boat. It seems like kidnapping, but it's for your own good?
1: Question mark?
0: Oh, it does have a question mark.
1: Okay, good.
0: I did put a question mark.
1: Make sure you
0: I think it's legally, we have to have that question mark there.
1: Okay, great.
0: So is that something you would invest in and or want to have happen to you?
1: No. That is actually a bad business.
0: What?
1: We could tool it. We could figure it out.
0: We could tool it?
1: Yeah.
0: We could tool around
1: it.
0: We can
1: shop. We can, how do you
0: call it? Oh, we can workshop it?
1: Workshop it.
0: Oh, yeah.
1: Tool
0: shop
1: it.
0: Tool
1: bag it.
0: Tool it around. We're going to tool around in this idea.
1: I'm falling apart. Okay.
0: We're going to just exist in this slow boat.
1: This is what's happening.
0: All
1: Send
0: right.
1: help, guys.
0: I love it. Thank you for that. This seems accurate then to play this song afterwards. This is Radiohead with Paranoid Android.
1: Android.
0: On WPRK Winter Park, Florida. You're listening to A Certain Degree.

0: And that's why I don't like Tom Hanks. Oh, good morning. Fantastic. My name is Nick. Mm-hmm. You're listening to A Certain Degree. That was Paranoid Android from Radiohead. The album was 1997's Okay, Computer. Okay,
1: oh,
0: Computer.
1: Okay. You're all right.
0: Can I tell you a quick Radiohead story?
1: Yeah.
0: I'm here with Zine Hahn of Orlando Collage Club fame. And imagine 1997. You're 4 years old or however old you were. I was up visiting a friend up in Chicago. My friend Shai had an internship up at United Airlines up there. So I was up hanging out in Chicago and we're driving around in this truck that he had bought for like -$0.
1: Amazing. Those were the
0: while
1: days
0: he was up
1: 1997.
0: There. Yeah. And it had a tape deck. And his girlfriend at the time, he was much more into Radiohead at the time than I was. Okay, Computer had just come out, but I hadn't gotten the album yet. And it was like, oh, the new album's out. His girlfriend at the time had dubbed it onto a cassette because he only had a cassette player.
1: I remember doing that. Yep.
0: And he puts it in, and we're listening, and it's great. Okay, Computer, one of the best albums ever. And there's some weird stuff on there, too. Mm-hmm. And then at some point, we realized after the fact, the tape deck starts eating the tape and just making noise.
1: Nice, but you weren't clocking it.
0: We didn't know for like 4 minutes that that's what,
1: really,
0: oh my
1: obscure.
0: Gosh, these guys are doing some weird stuff on this album.
1: Nice.
0: Yeah.
1: I love that story.
0: Absolutely wonderful stuff. Let's talk about some more events that are coming up soon. And that includes some stuff coming up for the Orlando Collage Club. A lot of the stuff you have this weekend is full. So let's skip over to July 27th. That'll be Retro Night at the Marketplace at Avalon Park.
1: Yep.
0: You've got August 8th, and that'll be for kids over at Lucky Straws in Winter Garden.
1: Yep.
0: We're going to be doing a spooky event at Blackbird Comics on August 14th. That's called Long Came a Spider.
1: Yeah, we're going to do terrifying nursery rhymes, or making nursery rhymes terrifying, more terrifying than they already are.
0: Right. We don't have to try that hard. And you can make up your own nursery rhymes, too.
1: Ooh, we love that.
0: Yeah, I think that would be great. And then August 19th with Adam Goldman, local photographer Adam Goldman, whose Instagram is
1: No Country for Goldman.
0: Yep.
1: At No Country for Goldman.
0: And that'll be August 19th over at Lucky Straws and Winter Garden. You've got a bunch of other stuff coming up. Mm-hmm. You often release your events list at the beginning of the month. So if you want to get on that,
1: check the Instagram, check the Facebook.
0: Orlando Collage Club. Mm-hmm. Let's talk about a few more events that are coming up. This weekend, Sunday, July 26th, is going to be the Orlando Local Makers Pop Social.
1: That's cute.
0: Yeah, indoors.
1: Local, so that's like five
0: shopping
1: stars already.
0: Event at the Abbey from 10 a.m. to 2 p.m. That'll be coinciding with the Orlando Farmers Market, which is happening from 10 to 3. Again, we're not giving you advice on where to get your lettuce, but survey says local lettuce is much safer than the stuff from wherever Taylor Farms gets their stuff. Easy Luck Coffee and Bodega, one of the last events they'll be having at their current location. They're going to be closing up, I think, on the August 2nd. And then reopening, at least temporarily, where Fat Ash is on Bumby. So they'll be over there starting August 10th. But on this weekend, on Sunday, July 26th, they'll be doing an upcycling workshop. That's from noon to 2. The Peruvian Fest is going on at Lake Eola Park. Again, this is all Sunday from noon to 6. And then the Central Florida Jazz Society is presenting the Scholarship Winner Showcase. That's from 3 to 5 at the Blue Bamboo Center for the Arts here in Winter Park. If you like upcycling, Monday, July 27th, over at the Orlando Science Center, they'll be doing, along with Keep Orlando Beautiful, this is a continuation of Plastic Free July, an upcycled sewing workshop. Do you bike? Do you have a bike? Do you know how to bike?
1: I have a bike. I have a cool Puma bike.
0: Yeah.
1: Yeah, but nice. I don't bike around so much, but I should.
0: You should.
1: I say it all the time. Every time I see it, I'm like, wow, what a cool bike I have. I look so cool
0: on
1: my bike. Too bad it's in the garage all the time. But well, yeah, I need to make a more concerted effort.
0: On Monday, there's a bike plan update public meeting going on at the Beardall Senior Center over in Soto. That's from 11:30 a.m. to 1:30 p.m. You can sound off on the bike plan for Orlando. They've added a lot of trails, but obviously it's not enough to be safe for biking around town.
1: That's true.
0: There should be more. And then another market is happening on Monday night, of course, the very famous and very popular Audubon Park Community Market.
1: Oh, we love that one.
0: Such a good one. Mm-hmm. And again, buy your produce locally.
1: And it's every week if you can't make it this time. It's the next Monday and the next Monday ad infinitum.
0: And, forever.
1: That means forever.
0: Forever.
1: Forever, ever.
0: Tuesday, July 28th, Tasty Takeover. Go support some food trucks. And then Wednesday, July 29th, a few art things that are going on. There's an InFocus tour at the Orlando Museum of Art from 1:30 to 2:30. That's with Francisco Masso. That's one of the artists from the Florida Prize. There's a free curator tour from 6:30 to 8:30 p.m. at the Art and History Museums of Maitland. And then there's also an event at the Tap Room at Dub's Dread. Again, these are all on Wednesday, July 29th. The third annual Vine and Dine Global Bites. Great wine and
1: live music.
0: Live music.
1: Nice.
0: Live Moss, live music. That's what I always say.
1: Yeah.
0: So, yeah, some stuff that's coming up. If you missed anything from the calendar section of this show, you can go to yourcommunitypaper.com and sign up for the newsletter. I curate a list of events every week that comes out on Thursdays. So that'll be tomorrow. And because I am so good at that. I want to talk a little bit about self-care because I think going to events is important. Getting out there and going to events is important. I also, as the managing editor and a writer for the community paper, I get to talk to a lot of people. I get to interview a lot of people. I get to go to a lot of places. Mm-hmm. And one of the things that I'm always fascinated by, because my mom went back to work after she and my dad split up, and mm-hmm. she was trained as an esthetician, and so she went back to work mm-hmm. as an esthetician, got a lot of different devices and things and microdermabrasion and lasers and stuff like that. She had to get trained on all of this. My mom learned so much about physics in order to use a laser for hair removal.
1: Nice.
0: Yeah, it was pretty remarkable.
1: Nice. She's a scientist.
0: Yeah, and one time I asked her, because I got some weird patches on the back of my arm, if she could do that. And she was like, oh, you want me to just get your back? And I was like, yeah. And have you ever had laser hair removal?
1: No.
0: It's like snapping, and it's very small, right? So they do like a little
1: Does
0: bit
1: it feel
0: at
1: like
0: a time.
1: A little, like a charge?
0: Rubber band is snapping on your skin. So at first it's fine. But then, you know,
1: after a while,
0: back,
1: you're like, whoa, calm down.
0: Yeah. And then she looked at it the next day. I was like, it kind of feels, it looks red. She's like, oh,
1: it's hamburger meat.
0: Had it set too high.
1: Right.
0: And you're going to have, your follicles are now going to be Hulk size.
1: They're actually huge.
0: Yeah. Yeah. Because I've irradiated them with gamma radiation.
1: And you're welcome.
0: And whatever.
1: Right.
0: The problem was when she did finish my back, so it was only to, you know, where my waist is.
1: Okay.
0: So then from the waist down, it just looked like I was wearing hair pants. So it didn't really.
1: Like the hair pants that you're wearing right now?
0: The hair pants that I'm wearing
1: nice.
0: Immediately. These are more hair overalls at this point.
1: Right.
0: But so I went to interview somebody earlier this year, Karen Buckaloo at Boutique, which is in the Ivanhoe Village, Mills 50 area.
1: Yeah.
0: And she had a lot of crazy equipment. A lot. And crazy
1: Bed.
0: In
1: and like
0: a cool.
1: cool
0: way.
1: Yeah.
0: Yeah. Yeah. Yeah. And one of them was a chair that you sit down on.
1: Yeah.
0: And it shoots you with electricity.
1: Where? Tell them where.
0: In your pelvic region.
1: Sure.
0: And it basically does the Kegels for you.
1: Nice.
0: So
1: is there like a long wait list for this machine?
0: I don't think so.
1: Nice.
0: We should go right after this. It's 100%. Not a couple's chair. It's only one at a time.
1: Have to take
0: which
1: turns.
0: They really do. They should do a couple's chair of it. But basically.
1: Like facing each other.
0: Yeah, yeah, yeah.
1: Looking holding deep hands. Into each other's
0: I don't know if you can hold hands because that might affect the electricity stream.
1: Right.
0: But yeah, so it's like it approximates thousands of Kegels in just like a 20-minute session.
1: I mean, look at the savings.
0: Who has time to
1: Who
0: do their own Kegels?
1: Kegels? Get out. Yeah. The Kegel King.
0: The Kegel King.
1: Them some good Kegels.
0: You don't want to schmear with that, though.
1: Grody. Everybody
0: so,
1: calm down.
0: Yeah. So what do you think about that? Is that something you might want to try?
1: Oh, heck yeah.
0: Yeah.
1: I'm going to want to write a detailed journal about it too.
0: I'm going back.
1: Publish it.
0: Because there's a lot of mm-hmm. Health benefits.
1: Sure.
0: It sounds like a question, but there are.
1: It will keep your undercarriage. Right.
0: So I did test it. She did try it out on me. And I got to say, I did not have to get up to go to the bathroom in the middle of the night as much afterwards.
1: Hey, there you go. You're already seeing
0: that's
1: the benefits.
0: One.
1: Fantastic. I love that.
0: Okay.
1: I love it.
0: So, yeah, sometimes I just put on the list of things we're going to talk about just some random notes for myself.
1: Mm-hmm.
0: And that was one of them.
1: That was a good one. It was worth mentioning.
0: Yeah. I'm glad you brought that up.
1: Yeah.
0: So thanks for that.
1: You're welcome.
0: Oh, gosh. The show's over.
1: I know.
0: Okay.
1: Can we play Joe's song?
0: Yeah, what song?
1: Do the Freddy.
0: Yeah.
1: By Freddy and the Dreamers.
0: We're going to do that. This has been WPRK 91.5. You've been listening to A Certain Degree. Follow Zine at Zine_Han at Orlando Collage Club at Orlando Collage Kids.
1: That's right.
0: And thank you so much.
1: Let's
0: shake hands.
1: We're shaking.
0: Good job.
1: Yay.
0: Do the Freddy on WPRK Winter Park, Florida.

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When movies began to talk, they also began to sing, and music came to the forefront of film as a major part of the Hollywood product. From Max Steiner's pioneering score in King Kong to Howard Shore's massive musical concept for The Lord of the Rings, film has given us an endless flow of musical ideas. From Korngold to Bernstein, Rocha to Mancini, Copland to Corleone, music from the movies, Sunday Afternoons from 2 until 4, celebrates the extraordinary variety of film music and the legendary composers who gave us a world of melody, color, and excitement. Music from the movies, Sunday Afternoons from 2 until 4.

scream, I like to holler, I like to break things, I like to yell, I like to get my anger out. And you know what? Everyone has their own opinion.

Hello, ladies and gentlemen, and welcome back to a new edition of Tricked Out with yours truly, Trick James. Hope everybody's having a good week so far, and if not, you're halfway through, so just look at it like that. On this week's episode, I'll be taking you to Chicago, Chi-Town, the Windy City, or as some people call it, Chi-Rack. I'll be showcasing artists from there, and as always, I'll have a mix for you at the end. This first song features 2.5 Chicago artists. We have Ye, formerly known as Kanye West. We have Lupe Fiasco. And the song actually samples Move On Up by Curtis Mayfield, another Chicago native. This is Touch the Sky by Ye featuring Lupe Fiasco.

That was Touch the Sky by Ye featuring Lupe Fiasco. This next artist is the first rapper to win a Grammy, an Oscar, and an Emmy. This is Go by Common. Go.

That was Go by Common. The featured artist on this next song was a Chicago native. His first tumultuous album, Legends Never Die, debuted at number one on the Billboard 200 and tied a historic record by having five songs simultaneously land in the top 10 of the Billboard 100. This is Hate Me by Ellie Goulding featuring Juice WRLD.

That was Hate Me by Ellie Goulding featuring Juice WRLD. This next artist blew up at the age of 16 and really put the Chicago rap scene on the map during the 2010s. His viral hit, I Don't Like, caught the attention of Ye, who hopped on the official remix of the song. He actually recorded his verse while on house arrest at his grandma's house. This is Love Sosa by Chief Keef.

That was Love Sosa by Chief Keef. This next artist recorded the soundtrack for the 1972 film Superfly. It is widely considered one of the greatest and most influential albums of all time. The soundtrack actually outsold the film itself. This is Superfly by Curtis Mayfield.

0: That was Superfly by Curtis Mayfield. So, this might be an unpopular opinion, but this next artist is one of the greatest singer-songwriters of all time. You can cancel me. I don't care. I do know one thing. When this next song comes on at the club, everyone is having a great time. This is Ignition Remix by R. Kelly.
1: Now, usually I don't do this, but go ahead on, break them off with a little previews of the remix. Now-

That was the remix to Ignition, Fresh Out the Kitchen by R. Kelly. In 1973, this next artist was singing in local Chicago groups. The funk band Rufus was searching for a new lead singer, and when they heard her vocals, they immediately recruited her, quickly renaming the group Rufus featuring Chaka Khan. This is Ain't Nobody by Rufus and Chaka Khan.

That was Ain't Nobody by Rufus and Chaka Khan. Something worth checking out. Alfonso Ribeiro, the actor that played Carlton from The Fresh Prince of Bel-Air, he actually sang a duet of that song with Chaka Khan. And turns out that brother can sing. Worth checking out on YouTube. So anyway, this next artist is a self-taught musical multi-instrumentalist. He started playing the drums at just 3 years old and went on to master the piano, saxophone, congas, timbales, and various percussion instruments entirely by ear without any formal classical training. This is We by Jeremiah.

That was We by Jeremiah. If you've been to Orlando Solar Bears game, you'll know that this song is how they start out the third period. The Solar Bears might suck, but the video package they put together with this track is actually pretty dope. Worth checking out at least once. They do suck, but it's kind of fun. It's cheap. Anyway, this is Renegade by Styx.

That was Renegade by Styx. The lead singer of this next group, Billy Corgan, is actually the owner of the National Wrestling Alliance, a wrestling promotion with a history spanning 70-plus years. This is a song, 1975, by the band The Smashing Pumpkins.

That was 1979 by the Smashing Pumpkins. As always, I have a mix for you. This is the Trick Mix, Windy City Edition. I hope you guys enjoy it.

0: 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Let me rock you, this all of them. 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

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I have a Mixcloud where I'll be posting this week's mix as well as previous week's mixes. 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

still calling me. I got a separate jack for that, you can't just call me. I still push the AMG from A to B. When your money up, you can't put nothing past. When your mind right, it's not a lot you can't handle. I'm still peeping how they move when I'm not around. I still keep my head up when I'm feeling down. Watch them play the whole role for the lifestyle. Count another bank roll with the top down. Gotta play your cards right, keep your options open. You don't gotta ask much, the actions will show you. I be out eating lunch, but packing the folder. I swear this hard work that got me immaculate trophies. I just move how I move.

great week for new music. Here's some of it. I've been playing it. Please enjoy. That first Steve Lacy EP, my goodness. This song's too long for the radio, but

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Little Beaver, take us home. Have a nice week. 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

here to tell everybody what the blues is. The blues is a sad feeling. 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

every media minute. America's hysterical hands drip blood. A pointing finger on inward. The people scroll over bodies. Wet dreams of war. We want to believe we aren't dying too. And the joy is sad. And the art is sadder. When will we live, we think in words. And I am a sound. They tell me love is hard work. But why does it come so easy? I haven't clocked in. I don't want this love to tire or go on strike for better wages or lose itself in a bottle at a lonely bar. I am tired of protest. I'm tired of protest. Everything here is a job. Even love. And that is how I know. That is how I know they have trained us to become what we loathe. To desire what disguises us. To be the executed and the executioner. I had a friend who had a friend, and they are no more. He was so busy. He was so busy being himself. He couldn't try just being for a change. Maybe. Maybe if we market love like a selfie. Or maybe if we offer a stimulus package for feelings we don't allow ourselves to feel. Maybe then we can communicate. Or at the very least, we can laugh. We can laugh at the hypocrisy of our silly predicament here together. Insanity is the father of invention. He's a rolling stone. The Christians are clinging to their God more than ever before. Rickety religions reveal rickety men. Been there. Done that. I want a God no American can worship. I want a God who doesn't want to be worshipped, who isn't insecure or condescending. I want a God who doesn't put borders around heaven. I want a God who smuggles souls past patrol officers, sins seated in the trunk of his four-door chest, thundering down walls. I want a God, don't you? Don't you? We need something, something greater than ourselves. There's a whole lot of religion and not enough God. A whole lot of religion and not enough God. To the God that shivers the leaves, kisses the rivers, and brings us to our knees. Something, something greater within ourselves. I want a God who returns prayers to sender. Who laughs with or at us. I want God, don't you? We need something. I want a God who loves.

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every media minute. America's hysterical hands drip blood. A pointing finger on inward. The people scroll over bodies. Wet dreams of war. We want to believe we aren't dying too. And the joy is sad. And the art is sadder. When will we live, we think in words. And I am a sound. They tell me love is hard work. But why does it come so easy? I haven't clocked in. I don't want this love to tire or go on strike for better wages or lose itself in a bottle at a lonely bar. I am tired of protest. I'm tired of protest. Everything here is a job. Even love. And that is how I know. That is how I know they have trained us to become what we loathe. To desire what disguises us. To be the executed and the executioner. I had a friend who had a friend, and they are no more. He was so busy. He was so busy being himself. He couldn't try just being for a change. Maybe. Maybe if we market love like a selfie. Or maybe if we offer a stimulus package for feelings we don't allow ourselves to feel. Maybe then we can communicate. Or at the very least, we can laugh. We can laugh at the hypocrisy of our silly predicament here together. Insanity is the father of invention. He's a rolling stone. The Christians are clinging to their God more than ever before. Rickety religions reveal rickety men. Been there. Done that. I want a God no American can worship. I want a God who doesn't want to be worshipped, who isn't insecure or condescending. I want a God who doesn't put borders around heaven. I want a God who smuggles souls past patrol officers, sins seated in the trunk of his four-door chest, thundering down walls. I want a God, don't you? Don't you? We need something, something greater than ourselves. There's a whole lot of religion and not enough God. A whole lot of religion and not enough God. To the God that shivers the leaves, kisses the rivers, and brings us to our knees. Something greater within ourselves. I want a God who returns prayers to sender, who laughs with or at us. I want God, don't you? We need something. I want a God who loves.

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